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0: 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But yeah, get the app.
1: 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Hotter than the red on the cattle brand. Cause she's a gold digger with a quick trigger. A cast iron skillet swinging lid flipper. 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

0: just want my horse back.
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0: I'm proud of us, Daniel. I'm really proud of us because every time it's a new month and you see this, it's cliche at this point. People on TV and radio, they'll go, can you believe it's July? Can you believe it's August? You know, can you believe it's December? We didn't do that.
1: Go on.
0: Did you have any thought you mightn't have to hold yourself back?
1: No.

0: 98.5 The Bull. I got that bill in the mail from Plate Pay or whatever.
1: Oh, yeah.
0: And it confuses me. Because I put, what, $40 in or something? And then it sucks. Like, you got a $40, basically, a checking account with them. And then when you go through, it just sucks out of that $40.
2: Are we talking about Plate Pay or Pike Pass? Plate Pay means they send you a bill for the full amount.
0: Okay, so yeah, Pike Pass where you have that thing on your windshield.
2: And you're supposed to pre-upload money?
0: I put money in first, and so $40 or something. So now it just, okay, so now I spent $2. Now I'm down to $38.
2: I wait for them to send me a bill.
0: Okay, because my bill is confusing as hell because I put $40 in, and then it goes minus 17, and I can't figure out. The way the bill looks, it's like I went 17 over the 40. And so I'm riding dirty. I can't figure out that bill. But, you know, that thing where you get out and you got the windshield and you stick that thing on it, mm-hmm. and then you just get run through. What happened to the people that were in the booth?
2: Unemployed.
0: Really? You don't think they got a different gig?
2: For it. Wouldn't you go insane doing that all day, every day for 8 hours?
0: I don't know. But I think the part that would drive me crazy, and I'm guilty of this myself, is somebody gets up there, they have no cash. I mean, I went through a toll once. I didn't have any cash, but I was stuck. I couldn't do a U-turn. So I get up and I go, what am I supposed to do? I don't have any money. And she goes, fill out this form. And I had to put my address. Could you imagine how many people behind me hated my guts? And she said, we're just going to mail you a bill in the mail. And I had to fill out like everything.
2: Well, the toll person might enjoy that little bit of excitement. You be. Looking for your paper?
0: Can they listen to like a radio show or something?
2: I hope so, man.
0: Yeah, that's that might be the best gig or the worst gig, and I don't know which one the toll booth, but they're all gone. So now it's just a robot that takes. But again, back to how do you commit a crime in this country anymore? Because if you did steal a car, and then you get on any road, the least of your worries are those plate things. There's cameras everywhere and stuff, but. I mean, if you stole a car or something, they would know what exit you got off on pretty quickly, I would imagine.
2: Well, we say that. They still haven't found Nancy Guthrie's mom.
0: That's crazy, isn't it? Like, they just don't have any idea about that whole thing.
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4: Typical July heat coming up today, but humidity shouldn't be terrible. Temperatures will climb into the upper 80s by lunchtime with a high of 92. Maximum heat index into the mid-90s, and the winds are light out of the northeast today. A few isolated pop-up storms during the afternoon and evening, possible mainly southeast of Tulsa. For the Bob Mills Weather Center, I'm News on 6 meteorologist Station Knight.
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0: A guy called in the other day because we were talking about how a lot of songs, like, you really don't know what they mean, but country seems to be pretty straightforward. But Dry Spell there, he said, is full of euphemisms like tools and machete and all that kind of stuff. He was right. There are some country songs where there's innuendo that you got to work through.
1: I believe she's pretty clear about that one.
0: Is she clear?
1: To me, yeah.
0: It's 98.5 The Bull.

0: and Daniel.
1: Jason Aldean tickets coming up at 7:40. We were just lamenting at how much tickets are these days, and boy, what a prize. And that's a big one there. Jason
0: totally
1: Aldean.
0: Free.
1: How many like hits does this guy have at this point?
0: He doesn't write many of his songs, but he when he finds a song he likes, he's doing it, and they're turning out to be pretty
1: Everyone
0: big hits.
1: Everyone he puts on the radio is a huge hit, so yep. You're probably going to sit there and almost get tired of hearing
2: from the ASAP humongous song.
0: And then college football, too. You can't. He does the college football theme sometimes.
2: 98.5
0: The Bull.
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0: Yeah, Five the Bull, Tig and Daniel. So we took a trip for 4th of July. We went to the airports, Daniel, and we were at Houston. At Houston, they have what they call the International Terminal. Mm-hmm. That's where the people are leaving the United States or coming into the United States. And guess what I found? A duty-free store. And I had no idea that this was a possibility. Not the duty-free store itself. And what is a duty-free store?
1: I'm a little confused about it, but it means you don't have to pay taxes on
0: the
1: items?
0: Yes, you don't pay taxes on the items. So I go in there, and I see a bottle of cologne that I have not been able to find in some time.
1: What was the name of the bottle?
0: It's Polo, and it comes in a green box. Oh. And I also don't want to be that guy in the elevator. So I'm very...
1: What does that mean, that guy?
0: You know, that guy that walks in the elevator, and you can smell him. And then even when he leaves, you can still smell him. So I'm very... let's say economic with my cologne, and I never wear cologne, but I said, I haven't seen this. I ought to buy this. And by the way, it's tax-free. And I get up to the counter, and this is what threw me for a loop. I get up to the tax-free, duty-free counter, and I think the guy's just making small talk. He goes, so where are you flying to today, partner? Because we're in Houston, you know? And I go, man, we're going to Montgomery, Alabama. And he goes, all right then. And he rings it up, and there's tax on it. And I'm like, I thought this was a duty-free store. He was asking me, because if you don't leave the country, you got to pay the federal tax. And so I thought, no, we're... And so I said, no, we're going to London today. And he goes, well, I need your boarding pass.
1: Oh, wow. So they really...
0: You can't just make it up. So if you go to the international terminal and you go to the duty-free store and you're an American citizen and you're not leaving the country, you got to pay the tax. And if you try to make up a story, they want to see a boarding pass to prove that you are, in fact, leaving the country.
1: Might as well just pay that tax, buddy.
0: Or you could get ChatGPT to make you a fake boarding pass that says London on it. And I don't think they scan it. I think they just do a quick peruse.
1: Or you could buy a boarding pass to London simply to go to the duty-free shop.
0: Now you're talking. Yeah, that makes a lot of sense.
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0: see the Foo Fighters in Nashville next month. And of course, what do I always do when I got a trip like that? I always wonder, well, am I going to fly or drive? How long is the drive to Nashville? It's about 8.5 hours. How long do you think the flight is?
1: If you get a direct, I think that would be worth it if it's reasonably
0: priced.
1: How
0: long do you think the direct flight is?
1: From here to Nashville, hour 20 flying time?
0: Hour 30.
1: Okay.
0: So, yes, hands down.
2: I was going to say an hour 30.
0: Hands down by buying a plane ticket, because that's a 16-hour round trip. In one weekend, you'd be insane.
1: Yeah, I would definitely, if you could make the flight affordable enough, that's the way to go. But those airlines, they build in a buffer so they can still say they're on time. They know it's an hour and 15 flight, but they show you it as a 90-minute flight. So if they land 5 minutes late, they can still claim on time.
0: I also love a direct flight, which they have now to Tulsa.
1: Yeah, are you going direct?
0: Yes, absolutely. Yeah, that's hour and a half, I'll be there.
1: Yeah, wheels up to wheels down, I bet you're an hour 15.
0: Also, we need to book us a trip to Mexico, because there's the direct flight there has already started.
2: To Cancun.
0: Do you have your passport, Mac?
2: Yes, I do.
0: Oh, look at that.
1: He does have a passport.
0: Everybody should get their passport, just in case.
2: And we're also getting direct flights to Tokyo already.
0: Really?
2: Direct flights.
1: Wait,
0: is this true?
1: To Tokyo?
2: Yeah.
1: Or flights to Tokyo?
2: Yes.
1: You don't have to make a change of planes to fly to Tokyo from Tulsa. Well, I've never heard of such a thing.
2: I saw it at the airport. It said direct flights to Tokyo.
0: Impossible.
1: Unless there's a lot of business travelers that do business in Tokyo.
0: Will a plane hold enough gas to go to Tokyo?
1: Not a 737. This would have to be a big boy, I think. Yeah, I don't know about that one. You might be able to get to Tokyo, but you might have to go through another airport.
0: Would you go to Tokyo?
1: Yeah, absolutely.
0: I feel like Tokyo would be too overwhelming for me.
1: I would like to see, I've never been to, I'd love to see that place.
2: Yeah, that's where Pokemon originated.
0: Oh.
1: But you know how when you watch movies, you get the idea that, that's how that whole place is?
0: Yeah.
1: You know what I'm saying?
0: Uh-huh.
1: When I think of Australia, it's like boomerangs and kangaroos and stuff.
2: Yeah.
1: You know, and when people watch Forrest Gump, they think that's Alabama. But Tokyo, what do I know Tokyo for in Japan itself? Movies? That's about all I got. I bet it's nothing like that.
2: It's so, also...
0: In other words, you could get out in the middle of nowhere in Japan, and it...
1: Be different than you expect.
0: Like rural area.
1: Yeah, yeah.
0: Now, that's the part I would like to see.
1: That's true. I made the mistake of going to France, went to Paris.
2: And
1: basically, I just went to a city. I've already seen that. I should have gone to the other...

0: areas, the peripheral areas.
1: If you've been to New York City, you've been to London, and you've basically also been to Paris.
0: Yeah.
1: All big major cities are kind of the same.
0: There's a bank on every corner. I mean, it's the same thing. Yeah, go ahead.
2: Yeah, Tokyo is also... What?
0: My son is here. What you got?
2: Yeah, Tokyo is also home to the biggest crosswalk in the world.
0: Tokyo is the biggest. Do you mean like the widest?
2: The busiest.
0: The busiest.
1: That's worth the walk right there, or the visit right there.
0: How about that?
2: Yeah,

0: It's 98.5 The Bull with Tig and Daniel. Hey, welcome in, guys. Daniel, you look a little tan today, huh? Daniel.
1: That's right. Very tan. Golden brown, buddy.
0: You didn't do the Daniel thing this year, I noticed. Daniel, every summer, he'll say he's going to do Daniel. That's where you get very tan. And you look sickly. What are you, like a bat now? You live inside in the dark?
1: I'm tan.
0: 68 degrees today. Our high up to... Can this be right? Oh, never mind. I pulled up Tula, Russia, not Tulsa, Oklahoma.
1: Yeah, that's why, again, you have no business doing the weather. Like, we have a full weather forecast coming up right after this. I don't know why you insist on doing your own weather forecast.
0: Well, they dig in deep. I'm just going to say it's going to be high to 92 today. How about that?
1: That's good. And just leave it at that.
0: You see Senator Lindsey Graham? Did you see that?
1: I did see that.
0: You know, he wouldn't have any health problems or anything that we know of. I mean, sure, he had things going on, but did you see what they think got him?
1: Aorta tear, but I don't know what that is.
0: Aortic dissection. And I've heard of this, and it's very sudden, and it can be very deadly. And they say you feel like you're having a heart attack, the worst pain you ever felt, and it is an absolute emergency. But Lindsey Graham, the president, said he had just talked to him. And then those things just come out of nowhere and boom.

0: Yeah, it's very scary. My dad is 71, so then when I hear that, I'm like, oh, no. My dad's veins could just tear at any minute.
1: And then I read about it, and I go, uh-oh.
0: Oh, here you go.
1: Yeah. Yeah, now I've got one.
0: Another bit of sad news. I don't even know if you saw this today, but Sam Neill, he's the guy from Jurassic Park.
1: The main guy, right?
0: Yeah, he passed away, too. 78 years old for him, though.
1: That was a blockbuster, man. When was that? In the 90s when it first came out?
0: That was, buddy, and there's never been another feeling I've had since going to the movies and seeing that. It was the first time, I guess, like computer animation really started looking really, really good.
1: It looked pretty good, and they had that dinosaur throw up everywhere. I was like, oh, boy.
0: That thing that spat everywhere?
1: Yeah, spat vomit?
0: Well, this was going to be a good movie. It spat acid tongue.
1: Oh, okay. Is that true, though?
0: No, that was a made-up one for the movie.
1: Okay, so there's no dinosaurs we know of that we believe spat
0: certainly
1: acid.
0: Not. If there were, there certainly aren't any more.
1: Okay.
0: But that thing, yeah, that was a horrendous thing, wasn't it?
1: Yeah, so Sam Neill, the main guy there, at 78 years old.
0: You ever been out to Yellowstone?
1: Yeah.
0: And were you tempted to get out and try to pet a bison or anything like that?
1: No, I was scared.
0: I mean, come on, people know better than this. A grandfather got charged and thrown 8 feet into the air by a bison at Yellowstone National Park on Friday. A photographer, Mike, caught the dramatic chase on camera. Here's some of the clip here.
2: Everyone's bison!
3: Okay.
4: As soon as the bison stood up, the grandfather's like, no, we're out of here. For whatever reason, the bison, who was still like 50 to 100 feet away, just charged them. The grandfather eventually got hooked, got tossed into the air. They were doing the right thing. They were just bad luck. When he was down on the ground, after things were settling down a little bit, I said, hey, you know, as a former U.S. Army paratrooper, I give that landing like a 9.5 out of 10. And he's like, well, if you just caught me 5 years ago, I could have done better. So he was jovial, trying to make light of his pain, but he was obviously in a lot of pain.
0: All right, well, I must apologize then. He was not trying to pet it or anything. He was actually doing the right thing, trying to get away from it.
1: Staying away.
0: You just stay in the car at Yellowstone.
1: Yeah. I don't even like them to put their head in the window and stuff.
0: You're thinking about a drive-through safari.
1: Yeah, whatever.
0: Where you're carrying the feed with you. That's right. Way different. I've been to Yellowstone, and it's a great time, but if you go there at the wrong moment, if you're driving through, you'll get in a traffic jam over the smallest little animal. That you'll have a car, a line of about a mile long, which, I get it. Did you see this? I told you, you love that Ali G. What's that guy's name, Sacha Baron Cohen?
1: Ali G.
0: Ali G. It's a character he does, kind of like Borat. He is making a new movie, already has made it, and he did a promo from his seat in Wimbledon. I thought you might be interested in it.
5: Okay. Is here at the men's singles in Wimbledon. Despite its name ain't a party for gaylords, it's like the World Cup, something called tennis, which is like a crap version of ping pong. Them say that tennis is better played on grass, which is why I intend to sell as much of it while I is here. So if you want some herbal remedies, me has got anything you want. Bok Shu Kush, me got some homegrown, I is in row HC329. Respect.
0: I mean, I'm really surprised that Wimbledon would allow him to do that.
1: Yeah, it's like a really high-class...
0: How he kept his voice lower, too, so he was able to do his promo.
1: Yeah, even he was scared.
0: Not scared, but he's, you know, you can't act a fool there at Wimbledon. Coming up, 6:40, Steve Trevino tickets, and then at 7:40 this morning, tickets to see Jason Aldean at the Paycom Center.
1: Aight.
0: When he makes his way July 24th, which is just around the corner.
1: This is Tig and Daniel.
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7: Typical July heat coming up today, but humidity shouldn't be terrible. Temperatures will climb into the upper 80s by lunchtime with a high of 92. Maximum heat index into the mid-90s, and the winds are light out of the northeast today. A few isolated pop-up storms during the afternoon and evening, possible mainly southeast of Tulsa. For the Bob Mills Weather Center, I'm News on 6 meteorologist Station Knight.
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4: Throw early on this morning. No major delays, accidents, or stalls to get in your way. Westbound on the BA, expect a 13-minute trip from Lynn Lane to Utica. I'm Randy Fuller with Oklahoma's Own Traffic.
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0: It's 98.5 The Bull with Ty Gandino, high up to 92 today, and now we're starting early today, aren't we, for our early risers?
1: Yeah, you could fan yourself with a couple of free tickets for Steve Trevino. Is going to be at the Cove inside the River Spirit Casino Resort. Let's go with Nimble Fingers this morning, Tig. The first caller at 918-879-9898. You got to warm those fingers up, buddy. Get them nimble.
0: Well, what do you mean, nimble fingers?
1: That means quick.
0: I always quick.
1: Yeah. Listen.
0: See how quickly I got that sentence up.
1: Grandfather, you're confused already. I'm saying the caller must call in the first to get through with nimble fingers, not you.
0: Oh, I thought you meant me picking it up.
1: Oh, no, no, no.
0: You called my fingers fat the other day.
1: I always say you have sausage fingers.
0: Thanks, man. You ready?
1: Yes, please.
0: All right, here we go. You got a caller.
1: Nimble fingers, please. Nimble fingers, please. Oh. And you're supposed to say nimble fingers speaking.
2: Oh, nimble fingers.
1: Hey, buddy. What's your name?
2: My name's Bill.
1: Bill, what do you do for a living?
2: I am a truck driver.
1: All right. That's how you have those nimble fingers?
2: Oh, yeah. Oh, yeah.
1: And what are we hauling?
2: Got to be able to shift the gears.
1: What are we hauling today?
2: I drive for Dollar General.
1: All right.
0: Hey, nice. Look at that. So are you just in town, or do you drive all over the country for Dollar General?
2: I drive in Arkansas, Louisiana, Mississippi, Tennessee, and a little bit here in Oklahoma, Missouri. I'm home every weekend, though.
0: Where's home?
2: Tahlequah.
0: Oh, it is. Okay. All right. So he said a little bit here in Oklahoma, but he also lives here in Oklahoma.
1: All right. Perfect. Well, today, Bill, I've got some questions for you. This quiz is called Thirds. I'm going to give you two of one thing, and you'll have to tell me the third one in the category. You'll see how it's played. Don't forget you got a lifeline. If you need Tig's help, you'll say, Tig, I need your help. You made a vow. You lost the winning bell.
2: All right. Thank you.
1: Hold on. Tig's son was in here on Friday, and you misplaced the bell? This is not very professional here.
0: Well, my son was in here, and he took the bell, so God knows where that is.
1: We're going to have a talk
0: goes,
1: about
0: go,
1: this.
0: I know where that is.
1: Well, it's your responsibility.
0: Them.
1: This ain't no daycare.
0: I've got a backup ding.
1: Do you?
0: Yeah.
1: All right. Well, it's not very good. Listen to this paltry ding here. Well, here we go. Now he can't find. You got it?
0: We may not have a ding. I'm sorry, guys. We're going to get it together. Yeah. About Thursday or Friday, our show finally comes together, everybody.
1: Right. Yeah. All right. Up first, Bill. Yeah. There are considered to be three classical states of matter, solid, liquid, and...
0: I didn't need the bill.
2: No. Sorry. I'm driving to my doctor's appointment, and I cut out real quick.
1: Mm-hmm. Okay, I'll go one more time. Let's give Bill another chance here, Tig. There are considered to be three classical states of matter, solid, liquid, and which other?
2: Solid, liquid, and gas.
1: Gas is correct. In traditional art, Bill, there are three primary colors, red, blue, and what is the other primary color?
2: Red, blue, and white.
1: That is incorrect, Bill. Tig, what was it?
0: I don't know.
1: Yellow. Red, blue, and yellow. I thought you were into art. Your dad used to be with paint.
0: Yeah.
1: He never taught you about the primary colors?
0: I didn't pick up on it.
1: Oh. Bill, the trio that made Rice Krispies famous, they're called Snap, Crackle, and what else?
2: Pop.
1: Pop is correct.
0: Ding.
1: Bill, Christopher Columbus's three ships on his 1492 voyage to the New World were the Santa Maria, the Nina, and the what else?
2: Pinto?
1: Is it Pinto? That is incorrect there. It was the Pinta.
0: Oh, man, what a technicality.
1: Will the FCC allow us to say Pinto on the air?
0: No.
1: Oh, no. And finally, Bill, the main structural components of the Earth, of the core, the mantle, and which other?
2: The crust.
1: The crust.
0: It is delicious.
1: Which we all know Tig has on his bottom. All right. Congratulations, Bill. You've won yourself Steve Trevino tickets. That show is going to be July 23rd, the Cove inside the River Spirit Casino Resort. Who are you going to take to the show with you, Bill?
2: I'll probably take my girlfriend with me.
1: How long have you been with her?
2: Probably.
1: All right. Some romantic music as you invite your girlfriend, Bill.
2: Hey, Patience, this is Bill. Just want to invite you to the show with me on July 23rd, and we'll get together. We'll have a good time and go home and have a good time again.
1: Okay, Bill,
0: hey, Bill,
1: please.
0: It's 6:44 in the morning, brother.
1: Do you notice how he's normal talking? And he talks about Patience, and his voice lowers down to Barry White, like, hey, girl.
0: Well, a couple times.
1: It's like, this is Bill. Like, Bill, invite your girlfriend.
0: Hey, girl, we'll have a good time there. And
3: change the tenor.
1: Yes, all right. Well, congratulations, Bill. Do us a favor. Give us three numbers and an animal.
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5: Typical July heat coming up today, but humidity shouldn't be terrible. Temperatures will climb into the upper 80s by lunchtime with a high of 92. Maximum heat index into the mid-90s, and the winds are light out of the northeast today. A few isolated pop-up storms during the afternoon and evening, possible mainly southeast of Tulsa. For the Bob Mills Weather Center, I'm News on 6 meteorologist Station Knight.
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3: Southbound on 75, Skye took the downtown. It's a 20-minute trip. Also, 15 minutes southbound 169 from Owosso to 244. I'm Randy Fuller with Oklahoma's own traffic.
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5: I just

0: You ever had to return a modem and they go, listen, here's the deal. We need your modem back or else we'll charge you like $150. You ever get that? And then they say, drive to your FedEx or UPS store and then they'll just send it to us. That kind of thing?
1: Mm-hmm.
0: You know what I'm talking about?
1: Yeah, sure. You got to return the equipment.
0: Yeah. And so I, right there near you on Utica, there's like a place and I go in there and they're ready for it. That must be like 80% of their business is returning modems. Because they really stay on me about that modem. They're like, listen now, we done told you. We're going to charge you $150. You don't get that modem back. And they have a deadline and they keep reminding me over and over.
1: That whole place, the UPS store over there, all they do is returns.
0: That's right. Like, who is actually mailing somebody something organically? It's like everybody. Somebody was telling me you can order off Amazon, try on clothes. If you don't like it, you just go return it. I mean, That's like their whole business now.
1: Well, they got the self-serve kiosk over there at least, so that's better than going to Whole Foods where you got to wait in a line and all that. They have the machine where you can do it yourself. And I will see people in there returning up to 20 packages at once.
0: What? So they're just taking shots on goal and seeing if something hits the net, basically. And if it doesn't, they just take it back.
1: Yeah, and that's what Amazon, they don't mind you doing that, which it seems like they would lose some of their profit by all the
0: postage. Who's paying for all that?
1: Well, who's paying for what? The postage?
0: Yeah, so you return a dress or something you don't like. Who's paying for that?
1: It's free to return, so...
0: Yeah, but you say free to return. Somebody's paying for that.
1: If you got Prime, you're paying for it.
0: Yeah, see, I don't get Prime.
1: You're the only guy in America that doesn't have Amazon Prime.
0: Well, so I found out, like, everybody's got Prime and Prime this, and, oh, you got to get Prime, and I didn't get Prime. They're like, listen, if you get Prime, it's free shipping. Well, I found out that even without Prime, it's free shipping.
1: But sure that you don't like to buy things, so you wouldn't need Prime.
0: That's true.
1: You know, a lot of us like to buy things and have nice things in our home. You're not like that. You're like Little House on the Prairie. You know, whatever you put in that wagon and take over to your place, that's all you're going to have the whole time. There's no more decorations, no more this, no more that.
0: The last time I ordered on Amazon, it was just a bookstore.
1: You got a book?
0: I got a dusty book. The only guy that did. Big

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0: Tiger Dino.
1: Well, I've only been talking about doing this on television for about a year now. Mm-hmm. I've been wanting to get a homegrown tomato and a tomato from the grocery store and go upstairs and see if people can really tell the difference in a homegrown tomato or one from the grocery store.
0: And when you say upstairs, you're talking about going to News on 6 and jumping on television and having them do a taste test live on the air this morning.
1: My dad has told me before, he said, Daniel, I bet you $10,000, 10 out of 10 times, I can tell the difference in a store-bought tomato and one grown in the garden.
0: I would take that bet.
1: You would take it in as if you would, what do you mean?
0: I don't think he can get, nobody can get 10 out of 10 of anything.
1: You ask a man that grows tomatoes, and he'll say, oh, yes, you can. Mm. Some people take this very seriously. I was talking to a guy named Wes over the weekend. He was telling me about how he collects rainwater. I then received several pictures of Wes's setup with his rainwater collection.
0: He's in Oklahoma collecting rainwater for his tomatoes.
1: That's how serious a lot of people take these tomatoes. Mm-hmm. And I've heard a guy somewhere, like a middle-aged man, I've heard say, not just one, but all of them at some point go, there's nothing like a homegrown tomato.
0: Is there, though?
1: We'll see. I just wonder if it's like in their mind that tomato tastes that much better. But who knows? We'll see. I don't know. I'm curious to know if I can tell the difference.
0: If you're told something is better, does your brain trick you into believing it's better? So we're doing a blind taste test.
1: It's blind taste test. Do you think you'll be able to predict a difference?
0: I do not. Like, it's like pepper to me. Like, I never get, I don't know. You ever had delicious pepper? It's just pepper.
1: You mean like ground black pepper?
0: Yeah. You can tell the difference?
1: No.
0: Okay, thank you.
1: It's two different things, but
0: that's fine.
1: But your
0: dad says he can get 10 out of 10. That's a fast-talking tomato fraud.
1: $10,000, buddy. I would almost be willing to take him up on that bet.
0: Mm-hmm.
1: If I had $10,000.
0: So you've got the homegrown tomato. You got the store-bought tomato. We're going to slice them up so that they look... There's no way to detect which one would be by a visual reference.
1: Yeah, we're going to slice them up and take them up there and do that.
0: What time will that be?
1: 9:45 we'll be on.
0: Okay, on News on 6.
1: We're mass communicating, buddy.
0: Yeah.
1: You're hitting that age. You're getting close to that age where you got to just lean back every now and again and you got to start saying, yeah, there's nothing like a homegrown tomato.
0: Do you think I'll ever go, there's nothing like a store-bought tomato?
1: Remember, I've been doing this bit with my mom down in Alabama for the last few months. I always insist that I prefer grocery store tomatoes.
0: Mm-hmm.
1: She's very unhappy. She's talked to several people about this.
0: Where did I go wrong?
1: We'll
0: see how it goes.
1: I'm very curious about it. Do you love a BLT, by the way?
0: I don't know.
1: What?
0: I'm indifferent.
1: What? You're kidding.
0: I don't know. There's something wrong with
1: that. That was the high point of the lake this year was we were all down there and we had a BLT day and we all had fresh BLTs.
0: Like, it's weird. I like them individually.
1: And you're telling me you can take a leave of BLT.
0: Take or leave it. That's true.
1: Something's wrong with you,
0: yeah,
1: buddy.
0: Thank you.
1: I bet your tongue is like black like a parrot's or a chow or something like that dog with a purple tongue.
0: Thanks, man.

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1: Your little son Mac is 10 years old now, and he's starting to kind of explore and maybe consider different side hustles. Didn't he say he was going to do like a lawn service where you got three tiers of service?
0: Yeah, like there's like superb and medium grade. I don't know, man. He's got it going on, though.
1: Yeah, he's out there trying to like break his back in the heat. And I'm like, yeah, to come up with something more clever, like a, you know, something you haven't, that people need, but really haven't thought of to have a service that does it. You know, one that might work? He's not old enough to drive or anything, but we need somebody that will you have charitable donations, will just come get those for you and take them somewhere.
0: But doesn't Goodwill do that?
1: I don't know if Goodwill still picks up or not. I kind of don't feel like they do. And they certainly aren't going to come all the way to your house for like one bag of clothes. I've had one bag of like a blanket and a couple of clothes in my bedroom. It's just been sitting there for literally 6 months now.
0: Well, what we do is we go, hey, I'd like to donate these clothes because I don't wear them anymore or whatever. And then you put them in a big garbage bag. And then if you're really ambitious, you go ahead and throw those in your trunk. And then what you do after that is you drive around Tulsa for about 6 months with that bag in there. And then one day you have to load something sort of big. This is what we used to do. And then I would take that Goodwill bag out of the car so that we could move whatever else was more priority, then reload the Goodwill bag. So you might be onto something there. Somebody just takes care of it.
1: And a guy will, or lady, don't be sexist, Tig.
0: Right.
1: Will come and take this to whatever charity you choose, because that's another thing. You take it to some of these boxes and you see them in parking lots. And I always wonder, like, is this stuff really getting to the people or is it just being thrown away? And would it be wrong for me to just throw away my old T-shirt?
0: If it's nasty, sure. I mean, I've had clothes where I'm like, I can't even donate this. I'm ashamed.
1: I mean, I think a lot of clothes that we do donate.
0: Pretty rough.
1: Probably could be thrown away, but then I feel bad.
0: Yeah, but like you don't want to give somebody an oil-stained shirt.
1: Another thing I have is a big old comforter that I've put in there.
0: Mm-hmm.
1: And I feel like just throwing it away just feels wrong.
0: Is it nasty?
1: No, it's not nasty at all.
0: Well, then give it away.
1: I'm too lazy. I got a generous heart, but a lazy body.
0: You're the one who said that whatever charity you give to is the closest bin near your house. Like, you don't even know what it is necessarily. It's just a bin.
1: I used to joke about, I would say that when charity is 100 yards away, I go to the closest one, even if it's the Taliban, and then I got a nasty email.
0: Somebody
1: got
0: mad.
1: Well, they were just like, oh, I fought in Operation Desert Shield. And I'm like, well, sorry. But I can't make that joke anymore. But you see what I'm saying? We don't know who we're giving this stuff to.
0: Right.
1: Like, and is it morally, objectively wrong to throw something away that you're not using anymore?
0: If it's garbage, no.
1: Even if it's not garbage, though. If I were to throw this comforter away, is that just morally wrong?
0: Did you wash it before?
1: What does that have to do with anything?
0: Because I don't want a dirty comforter. But I thought, here's how dumb I am. I thought the people at Goodwill wash those clothes.
1: That's ridiculous, dude. You'd have to, you'd be doing nothing but laundry.
0: I thought I was getting clean clothes off the rack, and then somebody says, you got to wash that. I said, oh boy, I've been doing this for 10 years.
1: Disgusting. But I feel like if I throw this comforter away, I'm really disservicing somebody or...
0: Well, remember when you had to go to prom and all that carrying on? Homecoming or whatever? That was always my first jacket.
1: Oh, it was from a thrift store?
0: You always go to the thrift store to get a jacket, right? And, you know, it's not the right size. You look an idiot. But at least you had a jacket, right? So jackets are, I think it's still in favor. Who's going to spend a lot of money on a jacket you're going to outgrow in a year?
1: Can I throw this comforter away? Is it wrong to do that?
0: No, you don't throw it away. Give it to somebody.
1: But you're allowed to throw things
0: especially away. Especially, we got Trav's Coats for Kids and all that. They accept that kind of stuff. You need to save it.
1: So you want me to show up at Trav's Coats for Kids with a blanket?
0: They

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Community

0: 98.5 The Bull, Tig and Daniel. Daniel, you've dated in your life. Have you ever gotten into like a little quibble with somebody over something going on in the car?
1: What do you mean? Like a driving situation?
0: One time this lady got mad at me because somebody changed the channel during a song they liked and it led to more and then we broke up because of the stereo. How about that?
1: I think that's more about the respect of if it's your car or you are the captain of the vessel.
0: Yeah, who gets control of that? Driver?
1: The driver, the owner of the car, yeah.
0: What do you make of the dual air conditioning system? Where like the right side... The right side of the same cabin you can turn it up to like 75, but the other guy can turn it down to 60.
1: Yeah, the two seats,
0: And the aggregate, it's the same temperature air, mm-hmm. right? What do you make of that?
1: Well, no, it's not the same temperature because one might be blowing slightly warmer or cooler air.
0: That's crazy.
1: What's to argue about that? How would you find way to argue about that?
0: Imagine you have a living room, right?
1: Okay.
0: And on one side, there's a vent, and on the other side, there's a vent, and one's blowing cold and one's blowing hot.
1: Mm-hmm.
0: Is that the living room you want?
1: That's vastly different than a car.
0: Oh, how so?
1: The air blowing on you is going to be too different. What's the quibble about? How could there be a quibble about this?
0: But then the backseat people, it's all mixed up.
1: Okay.
0: I just don't buy it.
1: What are you not buying?
0: Come on, man. You're in the same, 15 square feet?
1: You're the only guy I know that is against dual temperatures in cars. Yes, you are. You just said.
0: I'm questioning the logic of such.
1: Some people can't stand cold or hot air blowing on them. My mom gets in the car, any kind of cool air blowing on her, she starts fiddling with knobs, and I mean, she won't ask. She just gets up there like a...
0: like one of those monkeys on the spaceship?
1: Worse. Yeah, so she doesn't like any cool air blowing right on her. Says when you get older, you don't want cold air or you don't want hot air blowing on you. I think it's nice to be able to have the split temperatures and be able to... Even if it's just in your mind, it's a nice
0: The finer
1: option.
0: Things in life.
1: Yeah.
0: And around here, it's going to be like the 100-degree feel thing today. I imagine everybody's going to put it on full blast cold today. But then as the temperature sort of wane, then you got choices to make there.
1: Does your car even have split? Ty's car is so old. This thing's like Legos. Like if it hits one bump, it's just going to fall apart. Does it even have air conditioning in it?

0: It does. Yeah, it's got air conditioning. You do put an ice box in there, and it blows across the ice.
1: Swamp coolers.
0: Yeah. So, but yeah, it's got dual things on it, and so one person can set a temperature.
1: You know, our buddy Chris Birch, he's talking about getting a new vehicle, and I go to him like, you know, you got to get to me. Like, the interior of the car is more important than the outside of it. He goes, no, I prefer those cloth seats.
0: He prefers them.
1: He prefers them. In fact, he exclusively prefers a cloth seat. He says it doesn't burn you when you get in the summertime.
0: Hmm. Well, he might be onto something there.
2: Yeah, but
0: and
2: man,
0: it's cheaper, isn't it?
1: It is, but the cloth seat will get so dirty so quickly. You can't really clean that off.
0: Yeah, I know what you're saying, but the leather cracks.
1: Is yours cracking?
0: Yes.
1: Is yours made of leather? Is it probably straw or something in there?
0: Yeah. I got the straw upholstery.
1: And
0: it was top of the line.
1: Yours is starting to crack?
0: Yeah, and like it's weird because you know how you have that thing in the middle of the two seats?
1: Mm-hmm.
0: And you can rest your arm there? My elbow, I guess, is dug into that so much it's like the indentation of my elbow and it started to crack right there.
1: This piece of dog is just dissolving.
0: Don't say it again.
1: Buddy, that's a terrible car. I hate that thing. I don't even like seeing it.
0: But I let a guy borrow my car. He said, listen, I got to go visit my family. Really need to go, but my car is in the shop. And I said, you know what? I'm not going to even use my car this weekend. So why don't you just take my car? You don't have to go rent a car that way. Just take my car, man. And he comes back. And it was like a trip, 3 hours there, 3 hours back. This wasn't like around the corner. It wasn't going to Owosso from here, you know? As a trek. And he gets back, he goes, man, your car is a piece of garbage. I'm like, wait a second, you cannot borrow my car then call it a, you know what, it's a piece of garbage walking your 3 hours.
1: I let you
0: to see your family.
1: Drive while we were on vacation to go pick up your mom and go visit your mom. I let you drive my Honda Passport Trail Sport that I got from Don Carlton Honda, by the way. Great deal. And the glow of the new screens there was burning Tig's eyes. He's
0: okay,
1: like,
0: so
1: it's too bright. It's too bright.
0: At night, you need night vision. And so we're like on these dark country roads, and Daniel's got this computer screen that looks like something from the space shuttle, and it's so bright. And I go, this car features a dimmer. We could not figure this out. And so I look down at the directions to see, take a left up here, take a right up here. And I look up, and I can't see anything. Night vision, man.
1: The problem is you're used to that thing. Does your car even have any kind of backup camera or anything like that, or is it just like a mirror back there?
0: No, it beeps if I'm about to hit something.
1: It does?
0: Yeah.
1: Hmm.
0: What even?
1: I'm just, you know how it is with especially car technology, ages out so quickly.
0: Yeah, if you buy one car and 2 years later you get a new car, you're like, what has changed? All this stuff has changed.
1: Yeah.
0: Right.
1: And the camera and everything is so bright and well lit that
0: the problem with
1: hurt Tig's eyes.
0: The problem with the camera is you get used to that camera, and then you get into a car that has no camera. You can't drive.
1: You just back right into
0: you're
1: something.
0: You're just guessing.
1: Without that beep, buddy,
0: yeah,
1: we'd hit so many things. Back in the day, there was no beep. The only indication that you would hit something was the loud crunch of the bumper.
0: that was our bump indicator.
1: Have you ever had all that and still backed into something?
0: I have not.
1: I was camping a couple of years ago, and this car's got a camera. It's beeping. Still back right into a tree. I was impressed with myself. I was like, how did you manage that?
0: The beeping was a light suggestion. It was telling you not to go back
1: camera,
0: anymore.
1: Beeping, still crunch.
0: Stop if you want to. We're just letting you know.
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2: Typical July heat coming up today, but humidity shouldn't be terrible. Temperatures will climb into the upper 80s by lunchtime with a high of 92. Maximum heat index into the mid-90s, and the winds are light out of the northeast today. A few isolated pop-up storms during the afternoon and evening, possible mainly southeast of Tulsa. For the Bob Mills Weather Center, I'm News on 6 meteorologist Station Knight.
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1: 12-minute trip right now, northbound on 75. Delays of the ongoing road work at 96 will set you back about 7 to 10 minutes. I'm Randy Fuller with Oklahoma's own traffic.
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0: 98.5 The Bull, Tiger Dano, 7:35. We're right around the corner, Dano. What do we got today for the Bull fight? Going to be vicious enemies for a moment here.
1: Jason Aldean is coming to the Paycom Center, and these are club-level seats. 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
0: I don't know. I'm not your custodial parent. How would I know that?
1: I'm just trying to think if we had anything. I don't think I've been to the Paycom Center, but you could be there for free. July 24th, club-level seats. And trust me, I know the pain of trying to get in on Ticketmaster and get these tickets, man. It's crazy these days. What are they doing up there?
0: It's a little easier this way, right? You call up, yeah. You get the questions right, and boom, you've got tickets to see Mr. Aldean.
1: Boy, could you imagine like that? Jason Aldean is one of those guys that was just kind of getting started when I got started in radio. In fact, my first ever meet and greet where I met an artist was Jason Aldean. That's been, what, 15, 20 years ago?
0: Still remember him.
1: Yeah, and he's still just hit after hit after hit after hit. How long is his show? It must be 3 hours long.
0: I mean, it's one of those shows you go to, and you know how you go see some artists and you don't know everything. Jason Aldean, you probably know everything that's going on, right?
1: Probably know every song, yeah.
0: That's next on 98.5 The Bull with Tig and Dano. Good morning. Days left.

0: right, here we go. Good time to join us because we got free tickets. This is Jason Aldean in Oklahoma City. And we'll take two contestants. We'll battle it out in the bullfight. Earlier, we lost the bell, but I found the bell, so we're back.
1: Whoa. You're using the wrong pronoun.
0: Huh?
1: You didn't find the bell. Found the bell?
0: We are a unit. We are a union.
1: No.
0: If you found the bell, I found the bell.
1: Who found the bell?
0: Daniel found the bell.
1: I found the bell. This guy walks around and loses a bell. Let's get it tuned up because, you know, I don't know why that thing. I used to criticize you because it was hard to, like, ring or something. But
0: so you got to hold it just right.
1: You got to hold it a certain way. Right. And then you can twist it and it changes the tone. Like, twist the bell part.
0: All right. So we'll change the tenor of it.
1: Yeah.
0: And I'll make it tight now.
1: If you do it too tight. Oh, yeah. Here.
0: Got to get it just
1: right. Heck of a bell, man, buddy.
0: Thanks, man.
1: Should we get an easier bell?
0: I would like that. It's a little difficult.
1: You know, you can get like a big giant. Well, enough bell talk, Tide.
0: Right.
1: That's not what the people are here for. They're here for Jason Aldean at the Paycom Center. If you can defeat your opponent, the 98.5 The Bull Fight is brought to you by Watts Ride Electric. Dust off those nimble fingers, Tide. What two callers do you want?
0: We're going to take callers 9 and 10, 918-879-9898, 918-879-9898 for Mr. Aldean tickets in Oklahoma City. We'll see who is victorious this morning right after Cody Johnson on 98.5 The Bull.
2: He's a ranch hand in a pinch, man. Hotter than the red on the cattle brand. Because she's a gold digger with a quick trigger. A cast iron skillet swinging lid flipper. Now he's a double wide on the county line.

horseback. 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

0: want my horse back.
1: All right, guys, it's 98.5 The Bull, Tig and Dino. We have two contestants on the line for Jason Aldean tickets. Good morning to you, Daniel.
2: Good morning. Cherie is on line one. Carrie on line two. Cherie, what do you do for a living?
3: Software engineer.
2: Software engineer, and she's played the bullfight before, Tig, and she unfortunately lost, and she's back. She's trying to make a big comeback.
1: Redemption.
2: Is that true, Cherie?
3: I'm gonna try.
2: Am I saying your name right, Cherie? It doesn't sound like I'm saying it right.
3: That's right, Cherie. French.
2: Carrie's on. It's French. Nice.
3: Yep.
2: Carrie's on line two over at Smile Stop. Carrie, how is your summer so far?
3: It's been great.
2: Let me ask you a question. You guys have a celebrity lifeline this morning. Are you guys NBFs?
3: What's that mean?
4: What?
2: Nasty Boy fans.
5: Good Lord.
2: Because Nasty Boy is joining us in the studio. Keep in mind that's spelled NASTEEBOI. Nasty Boy bringing in some tickets for... What is going on, you two? Had a little micro quibble.
1: Well,
2: what's
1: we
2: happening?
1: We got into a fight, apparently. Like, I am Tig, and Nasty Boy comes in here with a nasty attitude.
5: Yeah.
2: Which...
1: He threw something, which is an HR violation, I'm pretty sure.
2: What were you throwing down? Some tickets to the baseball game?
5: Tickets to a baseball game that's already happened.
2: And what, he didn't know where they were, or
5: he
2: what's going on?
5: He blew me up all Friday. Oh, I forgot to get tickets. Can you give me tickets?
1: Da, da, da, that's da. Okay.
5: So we go through this whole thing, this whole rigmarole.
2: Yeah.
5: I've just walked in, and on the front desk, there's two tickets sitting there with the, says Tig on it.
2: What a lazy
5: show,
2: piece of dog. You're bothering this guy
5: show,
2: all day, and you don't even get the tickets?
5: Call.
1: I have bursitis.
2: Ladies, well, what do you think about this? Tig spends the whole day texting Nasty Boy, I need tickets, I need tickets, I need tickets. Nasty Boy gets here on a Monday morning, and the tickets are just laying there. That's disrespectful, don't you think?
1: They're on my team. Good enough.
5: Oh, wow. Yeah.
2: You two are a real barrel of monkeys. Yeah, thanks for participating, guys. All right, that's right. Jason Aldean's going to be at the Paycom Center. Oh, what a night if you were there for free. You guys have a lifeline today. It's Nasty Boy. If you need Nasty Boy's help, you'll say, ooh, Nasty Boy, why are you so nasty? Yeah. This is general knowledge trivia, guys. Cherie, on her comeback path, here we go. Cherie, what do female mosquitoes eat that male mosquitoes don't?
3: Nasty Boy, you sure are nasty.
2: Okay, Cherie, you're making me uncomfortable. Nasty Boy, they need your help. What do female mosquitoes eat? Yeah, what do mosquitoes eat that male mosquitoes don't?
5: Blood.
2: Blood is correct.
1: Oh, so it's always a lady mosquito?
2: Yeah,
1: on you?
2: I didn't know that.
1: How about that?
2: Huh.
3: I didn't know that.
2: All right. Carrie from Smile Stop, what do human people have 20 of as children and up to 32 of as adults?
3: Teeth
2: is correct. Cherie, what giant fire-breathing creature emerged from Tokyo Bay in an iconic 1954 movie?
3: Godzilla.
2: Godzilla is correct.
1: Is that a true story?
2: Absolutely true story.
1: Huh.
2: A lot of people don't know that. Carrie.
1: Documentary.
2: Carrie, what have some weather stations in the Atomica Desert never once recorded?
3: Rainfall.
2: Rain is correct. Isn't that something, guys? There's like a desert out there that's never, ever rained ever.
5: That's
2: interesting to me.
5: That's great.
2: Look at you two, like two zombies in here slumped over.
1: Crickets.
2: Cherie, what word refers to a three-sided polygon?
3: Triangle.
2: Triangle is correct. Carrie, what 21-day race typically travels through the Alps and the Pyrenees before ending in Paris?
3: The Tour de France.
2: Tour de France is correct.
5: Let me put a little accent on that,
2: yeah,
5: did
2: that's
5: you?
2: That's how I do,
5: I
2: yeah.
5: I like it.
2: Up next, I'm very famous in France.
5: Are you?
2: They know me as the tickler. Up next.
1: You also kiss that way, right?
2: Yeah. Cherie.
1: God's name.
2: In 1930, the Chrysler Building became the tallest building in the world. What nearby building surpassed it just 339 days later?
3: The Empire State Building.
2: The Empire State Building is correct. Carrie, What beverage chain altered its mermaid logo to cover the nipples in 1987?
3: Mermaid.
2: What beverage chain altered its mermaid logo to cover the nipples in 1987?
3: Nasty boy, why are you so nasty?
2: Ooh, nasty boy, why are you so nasty?
1: Watch him know it, too.
2: Oh, of course he's going to know it.
5: 87?
2: What beverage chain altered its mermaid logo to cover the nipples in 1987?
5: Sierra Mist?
2: Is it Sierra Mist? I will tell you, Carrie, that it's not Sierra Mist. I'll give you
5: a chance
2: to throw something out there. But you got to do it quickly.
4: I don't know.
2: Guys, Starbucks.
1: Wait, so they started with...
5: They what?
2: Starbucks, the mermaid, used to show a little nip.
5: That's a mermaid on there?
2: Showing brown. And they stopped doing that.
1: Okay. Like, come on.
2: All right. Cherie has 4. Carrie has 3.
5: I've never been in a Starbucks.
2: Have you not?
5: No.
2: Well, how hip you are. Oh, hipster over here.
5: I'm not trying to be a hip. I'm just, I didn't even know it was a mermaid. I thought it had a crown or something.
2: Yeah, queen of the sea.
5: That's not what a mermaid is.
2: You don't know.
5: I do.
2: Up next.
1: Are those real too?
2: What?
1: Godzilla and mermaids?
2: Yeah, they're real too. Cherie, what is the name of the bear who lives in England's 100-acre wood?
3: Winnie the Pooh.
2: Winnie the Pooh is correct.
1: Hey, do your impersonation.
2: Do you guys like Winnie the Pooh?
3: Love Winnie the Pooh.
2: That's a weird guy, man. He's all like, oh, Christopher Robin. Yeah, he's like, no, do you have any honey? And I'm like, let's get that little boy away from that bear. He's like, put some honey on my tummy. Is Chris Hansen bust in? Finally, Carrie. What Hollywood actor has been married to 2 celebrities named Jennifer?
3: What Hollywood actor has been married to 2 Jennifers?
2: That's right.
3: I don't know.
2: 2 we're looking for, yes.
5: 2 different Jennifers?
2: Ben Affleck. Ben Affleck. Am I saying that right? Ben Affleck? All right, Cherie has now defeated Carrie in the 98.5 The Bull fight. Cherie, you got every single one right.
5: Carrie.
2: Cherie, you know what that means. If you get every single one right, I must now get down on 1 knee and ask for your hand in marriage.
3: I'll think about it.
2: All right, you think about it. It's not the first time I've heard that.
5: That is the most polite no.
1: Yeah, because that one time Daniel asked the lady to marry him and she said no.
2: She goes, no. She said, let me think about it. So I got to go home
5: at
2: night.
5: Be up front. Be up front with it.
1: That's got to be worse that she went and calculated and still came up with a no.
2: Yeah. All right, Cherie. And finally, you're going to hold on these tickets or give them to Carrie. Carrie, why should Cherie give you the Jason Aldean tickets this morning?
3: Actually, if I would have won, I was going to give them to her anyway.
1: Oh,
2: yeah. Right. Yeah, right. All right, Cherie, the decision is yours.
3: Think I'm going to keep them.
2: Oh, nice. Cherie, give us a little Winnie the Pooh. You're a Winnie the Pooh impression. Go ahead, Cherie.
3: I can't do Winnie the Pooh.
2: Just try a little bit.
3: He's too soft. I'm not soft. You did a pretty good one. You do it.
2: What did she say?
1: She's too soft.
2: He's
5: too soft.
3: I said he's too soft.
5: I can do Eeyore. Can you do Eeyore?
1: Nope.
2: He does that.
5: That was Eeyore right there.
2: All right, guys. Team up.
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7: Typical July heat coming up today, but humidity shouldn't be terrible. Temperatures will climb into the upper 80s by lunchtime with a high of 92. Maximum heat index into the mid-90s, and the winds are light out of the northeast today. A few isolated pop-up storms during the afternoon and evening, possible mainly southeast of Tulsa. For the Bob Mills Weather Center, I'm News on 6 meteorologist Station 8.
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2: In Broken Arrow, after 129th, it's down to one lane due to realignment work in the area. You're going to slow down northbound on 75 at 121st leading into 96. I'm Randy Fuller with Oklahoma's own traffic.
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1: Something's back after 6 years, Tig. This might be interesting to you. I don't know. The legendary pasta pass has returned to Olive Garden. That's $100. Then you get 13 weeks unlimited pasta at Olive Garden.
0: Every day if you want.
1: Yeah.
0: I guess. Aren't these pretty rare to get? Like they say, oh boy, you can get it, but you can't get it really?
1: There's only 10,000 passes available, so don't miss your chance to get one.
0: And how do you get one? Do you get on and, like, buying tickets, that thing spins, and then by the time you get to the front of the line, they're
1: so
0: all sold out?
1: It looks like July 16th. What's today? Monday the 13th. So on July 16th at 2 p.m. Eastern, so that's 1 o'clock here, you can buy the never-ending pasta bowl. It's combinations of pasta for 13 weeks, beginning August 24th. 10,000 available, $100. I mean, it's a great deal, right?
0: But you got to go down there. You can't have it delivered to your house or anything like that. The pasta bowl.
1: Do you have to go to the restaurant to eat the pasta? Yes, buddy.
0: But
1: you think they're
0: going
1: to send
0: delivered.
1: A chef to your house every day? No, it's there. I guess it's dying. That's what's going to be my next question, so I really can't criticize you. If I did have that, would I be allowed to go and pick up the pasta up and bring it home? Because I don't want to eat it in there every day.
0: Does the card stay with the person, or can you give it to a buddy for a day and he go down there the next day?
1: You know, that I don't know. How much weight would you gain if you ate never-ending pasta every day for 13 weeks?
0: Yeah, I don't know, Woo. Man. It'd be like that Super Size Me movie. If you eat it every day for 13 weeks, how long is that 13 weeks?
1: That is
0: over
1: worth,
0: 3 months?
1: Yeah.
0: Oh, no thanks, pal.
1: Here's the thing. I don't want this. I don't need this. But I'm going to try to buy it. I'm going to try to get it.
0: That's where you and I differ. Daniel buys things he doesn't need. Like, do you need 13 weeks of unlimited pasta?
1: No. Hell no.
0: But you still want it somehow?
1: I would, which, you know, this might backfire on Olive Garden, because if I got 13 weeks of unlimited pasta, I'm going to be tired of
0: For at least
1: Olive Garden,
0: week.
1: And I might not eat there. Well, no, I mean, 13 weeks, and you know somebody that gets it, they're going to be so tempted to try to go every day to get their money's worth. But I'll still try to buy it, of course.
0: How do you get it? Olivegarden.org?
1: Yeah.
0: That's this Thursday.

0: 98.5 The Bull with Tig and Daniel at 8:12. Hey, Daniel.
1: So coming up at 9:45, Tig and I are on television with our big tomato bit. We've been talking about this for months and months and months and months. We've got a homegrown tomato here. We've got a grocery store tomato here. And we want to see if you can tell the difference.
0: Right. So we're going to go up to the news on 6, and the anchors, are we going to blindfold them or something weird?
1: Mm-hmm.
0: And then we're going to give them a tomato A and tomato B and one they don't know is homegrown, and then we're going to figure out. And yes. I'm worried like a farmer's going to watch this, and they're going to choose the store-bought, and he's going to start crying.
1: I'm worried young people will turn to the television, but people like middle-aged people, this is going to be like their Super Bowl, man.
0: Can you tell the difference between a garden homegrown tomato and one that came in?
1: Another question here is I don't have any makeup here. I lost all my makeup for television.
0: Mm-hmm.
1: And what do you need, like powder or something like that?
0: Yeah, I don't know. Travis Meyer, he hurt my feelings. Travis Meyer, we were doing a television commercial with him, and we finished the television commercial, and he said, "Hey, boys, come over here. I want to talk to you for a second." I go, "Okay, well, that's fair enough." And he goes, "You got to start wearing some powder." So he told us to start wearing makeup.
1: It was good advice because we know we were in a radio background. We don't know about how to appear on television. Here's the problem. I wouldn't typically wear makeup up there, except you're going to be wearing it. Everybody else will be wearing it, so I better wear it too. Do I need to get my own makeup, or is it sanitary and not gross to share some of yours? I don't know the answer to that.
0: I hear that people will not share makeup because they're worried about germs communicating to the other person.
1: Ugh.
0: But I don't know.
1: I mean,
0: I don't know.
1: It's not like we're wearing lipstick, so I'm wondering, is it sanitary? Maybe a lady could call up and explain if this is, if it's okay or is it gross to wear, to share makeup.
0: 918.
1: Go ahead.
0: 879-9898, 918-879-9898. See, you shake people's hands, that's got to be way worse. You know, you shake a hand and you rub your eyes and like, is it a big deal?
1: With the makeup, though, now you don't wear like mascara or anything, do you?
0: No.
1: So I'm thinking just powder, surely that's not gross, is it?
0: Mm-hmm. I mean, I look like I've been embalmed and prepared for burial, but
1: I'm just thinking whenever you take that cushion, whatever that thing is called, what is it,
0: the
1: thing?
0: Sponge.
1: Yeah, that thing, I'm guessing it grabs maybe some of your skin cells. I don't if it's nasty, I don't want to do it. It's Tig and Daniel. What's your name?
0: Yeah, they're so disgusted they hung up in your face.
1: Tig and Daniel, who's this?
2: This is Rebecca.
1: Give us some makeup advice here. We're two gentlemen, we're two rugged men, we're very masculine, very manly. Is it gross to share makeup?
2: If you do not clean your makeup properly, yes, it is disgusting.
1: How in the world do you clean makeup?
2: Rubbing alcohol.
0: Oh, you're talking about putting the brushes in there and stuff.
2: Oh, yeah, you got to clean your brushes regularly.
0: I don't do that.
1: He uses a sponge, don't you?
0: No, I got a brush.
1: And you ain't ever cleaned it?
0: Yeah, I got a brush.
1: You dirty pig.
0: What, I'm supposed to clean it? Like,
1: nasty,
0: you know, the barbershop,
1: hog.
0: They have that green juice. I've got that.
2: Oh, even your hairbrushes, you should clean them on a regularly, too.
1: Look at him.
0: Ain't nobody ever
1: this
0: done that.
1: This guy doesn't clean his sheets. You think he's going to clean his makeup brush?
2: Oh, goodness.
1: All right, well, I guess I'm going to have to go get my own makeup now. She's thoroughly gross to me. You just hung right up in her face, huh?
0: Well, there's another call.
1: Well, you got some great manners there, Tig. You couldn't say goodbye or anything? Hey, it's Tig and Daniel. Who's this?
3: Hi, this is Connie.
1: Connie, is it gross to share makeup?
3: Yes, it is.
1: Well, turn down that radio a little bit. And this is news to me, Tig. I can't borrow your makeup now if it's gross.
3: It is, because when you use your brush or your sponge or whatever, you're taking dead cells off of your body, off of your face, and you can transport them. And, like, I have eczema. I'm real cautious with everything. I clean my brushes every day. But, you know, I could pass it on to somebody else, and you don't want that stuff because it's daily red patches on your face.
0: Okay. Well, I think that's...
1: Do you have that, Tig?
0: Eczema. I don't have that.
1: You got them. If you have scaly red pouches, I'm not using...
0: Right.
1: In fact, I don't think I'm going to have to now go to the store.
0: I think you got to go to the MAC counter.

0: level you are right now. Like in the Januaries and Februaries,
1: well,
0: you might
1: absolutely awful then.
0: Pass for the ghost colors.
1: Good luck for me.
0: I'm sure you'll look great. Asterisk. It's 98.5 The Bull.
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0: All right, it's 98.5 The Bull, Tig and Daniel. Daniel, you might have to speed out of the parking lot and go run an errand real quick. Question is about makeup for Daniel this morning.
1: I'm already encountering questions. What's my color? So I have some powder brought in. What's my color? I don't know. Madam, what's your name?
2: Christine.
1: Christine, how do I know my color? How does a gentleman know his color?
0: To match the makeup, right?
1: Yeah.
2: I don't know. I mean, have you been in the sun? Have you been shaded this whole summer?
1: Well, no, I'm somewhat tan, but the problem is if you try to get a tan colored powder, it's too dark.
2: Yeah. If you go to Ulta, they will shade match you. So they'll probably put like 5 different colors on you and figure out which one looks best.
1: I got no time for that. I'd rather like crap.
0: This is an emergency at this point.
1: I don't think Ulta
0: is happening. You don't have time to go. So you got to have somebody bring it in and they're just guessing for you.
1: Right. Also, Ty just rose my heart rate up to about 150. I was like about to kill this guy. Ty says that sometimes he just sleeps and his makeup is powder. He was joking. And then Christine said, what?
2: I would hate to see your pillowcase.
1: And then the guy says, I don't use a pillowcase.
0: And Dano, like, never gets motivated by anything. You could be like, Dano, they're bulldozing your house. Dano, you've got bad blood work. And then he goes on about his life. But then he hears just the hint that I may not use a pillowcase. And the guy becomes...

0: Godzilla.
1: I was going to fight you if you're not. Here's the thing. I really still think you might not use a pillowcase.
0: Like it's believable to you.
1: Right.
0: Yeah.
1: Now, I want to know right here and right now.
0: Yeah.
1: And Christine also wants to know, do you use a pillowcase?
0: Yeah, well, on the regular, yes, I do.
1: By saying on the regular, that means occasionally you don't use one?
0: Well, you know how you get the thing out of they put it in the plastic when it's brand new, it's all fluffy like a marshmallow?
1: What's the thing that you're talking about?
0: The pillow itself.
1: Okay, so you open a pillow.
0: Yeah. And then I think I have slept on that once or twice before the pillowcase went on.
1: That's disgusting to me.
0: Well, I don't know all the rules, man.
1: Christina, have you ever slept on a pillow without a pillowcase?
2: Absolutely not.
1: I'm really appalled by it.
2: I mean, Ty, what are you doing?
1: I bet this guy's place looks like Jeffrey Dahmer's place in that Netflix special where it's just all just disgusting and no pillowcase on the pillow.
0: Buddy, I'm pretty pristine, to be honest.
1: Right. Me and Christine are coming over there with a black light, buddy. I'm going to shine that thing around.
0: By the way, what is it about a pillow? Christine, help me out here. You put a pillowcase on your pillow, right? And then one day you're like, hey, I'm going to wash these pillowcases. And then why does your pillow turn yellow?
2: All of your oils hair and your face.
0: But it does, right?
2: Yeah. It turns yellow, but you're sleeping on that yellow without a pillowcase.
1: I bet Tyke's got a crusty pillow.
2: I mean, it's sounding like it.
1: Can we go and do a scraping of your pillow and take it to a lab, Tyke?
0: Yeah. Yeah.
1: You would allow that.
0: By the way, this is like an invasion of privacy. This is like HIPAA or something.
1: You're the one that said it. Have you ever taken one of those like psycho test things? I'm dead serious. Like, I'm not even making a joke. Like, is there if there was a test for psychopaths.
0: Yeah, I'd take it.
1: You would take it.
0: I'd be fine.
1: I don't think so, man. Because a guy that doesn't sleep on a pillowcase.
0: That's not true.
1: He deserves prison.
0: That's where you sleep without a pillowcase.
1: No, even those guys, the inmates, will beat each other if your cellmate doesn't use a pillowcase. Okay. They put sock and a soap in the
0: right.
1: whip you with.
0: And that's all over pillowcase.
1: I want
0: drama.
1: You using a pillowcase 100% of the time
0: okay,
1: from now on.
0: Okay, dude.
1: Right?
0: I mean, occasionally you go camping out and there's an issue and you sleep. Okay.
1: Mm-mm.
0: All right, fair enough. All right, go get your stupid
1: makeup. Do you have
0: makeup.
1: Like sheets on the bed too, or do you just...
0: Yeah, they exist. They're on the bed.
1: Okay.
0: Yes. Would you stop asking about my bed?
1: Christine's the one asking. She's upset.
0: Listen.
1: Apologize to her.
0: We've got our little radio show here, right?
1: Mm-hmm.
0: Now, would you walk up to another coworker in the hallway and ask them about their bed for an hour?
1: Absolutely.
0: Well,
1: if
0: that's
1: a violation.
0: If I find
1: out an employee here doesn't have a pillowcase, I'm going straight to HR.
0: Well, I can tell you where the office is, and they're not going to care.
1: If I found out the owner of the radio station doesn't sleep on a pillowcase... Mm-hmm. I'm tendering my resignation.
0: You are?
1: Yes, sir.
0: Well, they don't sleep on a pillowcase.
1: Oh, well. They better start.
0: Okay.
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4: Typical July heat coming up today, but humidity shouldn't be terrible. Temperatures will climb into the upper 80s by lunchtime with a high of 92. Maximum heat index into the mid-90s, and the winds are light out of the northeast today. A few isolated pop-up storms during the afternoon and evening, possible mainly southeast of Tulsa. For the Bob Mills Weather Center, I'm News on 6 meteorologist Station Knight.
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2: The roadwork at 96, and everything starts at 121st. Westbound of the BA, the exit lane on the approach to the I-44 interchange, a little crowded and delayed this morning. I'm Randy Fuller with Oklahoma's own traffic.
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0: And Daniel, I guess we're about to go on television about 9:40 this morning. We're going to test the anchors. They say they can detect whether it's garden-grown tomato or a store-bought tomato. We're going to test it. I guess we're going to blindfold them, and then we'll do that about 9:40.
1: First of all, we're not putting blindfolds on anybody.
0: Blind taste test.
1: Handcuffs or anything like that, weirdo. Come on now.
0: Who's on six? I got a time, and there's a few in here tonight. Well, I learned my lesson too many times. Blows like you put me through.

0: 98.5 The Bull with Tig and Daniel. What about, you know how these guys are coming up with, like, we got a song called Chevrolet. You know, they throw, how about for Zach Bryan, something in the orange juice?
1: Not bad.
0: You know, and it's frozen concentrated. Why don't they have that? Do we have frozen concentrated orange juice anymore where you put like an icy of orange in there and mix it with water?
1: You know, I'm sure there is, but I haven't had that in years.
0: Where'd
1: I would
0: it
1: like
0: go?
1: To. That's our new thing on the news. Next time, instead of tomatoes, we're going to try the different orange juices. See if you can taste the difference in Simply Orange and then that
0: frozen
1: that
0: concentrated
1: stuff our mom's poured out. Yeah.
0: Orange juice. It's Zach Bryan on 98.5 The Bull and Tig and Daniel.

0: you. Please turn those headlights around. Please turn those headlights around.
1: Claremore's 98.5 The Bull.

0: Dano, high in the lower 90s today, but that real feel, you know how that goes, triple digits and all that. Hey, Daniel.
1: Sometimes you have a kid, and the kid just won't try anything. They want anything new. I think my nephew Oliver, he's 6 years old, and he won't try a lot of things, but you're very lucky. Your son, this guy will eat sushi.
0: You say lucky.
1: Yeah, that's lucky that he'll eat different foods. Well, hand to God, I wouldn't try mustard till I was in my mid-40s.
0: Yeah, I don't get it, man. The kiddo, we were in the airport the other day, and I'm kind of looking for some, what's it called, the food court food, that type of stuff. And on the way, we pass a Japanese place, and he goes, oh, they'll have sushi in there. And I go, what is going on here? Sushi in a 10-year-old? Like, there's seaweed in that thing.
1: Agreed. I wouldn't try anything until later on in life. And I mean, I just got in my mind that I didn't like onion or something. So I just put onion aside for literally 20, 30 years. Mm-hmm. Then eventually in my 40s, I tried onion. I like it.
0: Is there anything that you went backwards on? Loved it growing up? Now, no thanks on that, pal.
1: No, not really.
0: Really?
1: I've only added to my repertoire.
0: See, I've only taken things away.
1: What have you taken away?
0: Seafood. Vienna sausages.
1: Gah.
0: I think that was my diet growing up was shrimp and Vienna sausage. So I got sick of all that. So that's weird, Dick. You've gained.
1: I add foods to my menu.
0: You've
1: taken away.
0: Yes, you have. I can tell.
1: I don't want to hear it. I imagine you, little Tig Rogers back in the day, cracking open a can of those Vienna sausages on a hot day, down in the juice.
0: Yeah, drinking the juice in the hot sun.
1: And then putting that on a cracker or something.
0: Yeah.
1: So you've taken that away. But Tig will not touch seafood. He grew up on the Gulf of Mexico, and he ate too much back then, so
0: it was
1: like
0: our diet, and then it was almost like I didn't realize you could eat other things in life, and so it was always like crab and shrimp and all like you know the what are the ones that live in the mud and you eat those? Like there's not many animals you're like, hey man, this thing, the mud bugs, what are they called?
1: Crawfish.
0: Yeah,
1: you felt like those were in the ocean,
0: and then these guys, I grew up in like swampers. I don't know what's going on, but then these guys would suck the heads and suck their brains out.
1: Yeah,
0: got tired of that.
1: Well, you went to a crawfish boil.
0: Yeah,
1: a few years ago,
0: I did.
1: I went over there. They ought to see these pigs. They just put down paper on a table and just pour all this out.
0: Yeah.
1: Whenever you order a crawfish or get a bunch of crawfish, what do? You always get about 10 pounds too much.
0: Yeah, you do the math in your head. And at the end, there's pounds and pounds and pounds of this stuff left over and what to do.
1: And people are like, all right, well, let's boil this and make it so hot that no human being or any kind of creature on God's earth could eat this.
0: Yes, that's right.
1: And then let's boil about 100 pounds of it.
0: But do you like crawfish?
1: No.
0: Okay, so we agree there.
1: That we can agree with. And then what do you have to do? You throw that away in a hot summer Oklahoma day.
0: Oh, and it's
1: day.
0: In that Tulsa trash can?
1: Yeah, and then you've boiled it too much to where raccoons won't even eat it because it's too hot and spicy. I have watched you, though, eat an oyster, which is odd to me. You're very confusing.
0: Oyster is the only food I can imagine where, like if you get a pack of Oreos, you expect all 6 Oreos to taste the same. An oyster, it's like, hey, that was a good one. The second one's a good one. Third one's good. The fourth tastes like death. And you can't, like, return it, I don't think. You just got to deal with the one that tasted weird.
1: Are you saying you get a bad oyster every now and
0: again? Oh, yeah.
1: I've never had a bad
0: oyster.
1: You
0: never have. Heck, well, you get them all fried and stuff because you
1: I don't get them fried.
0: Gain weight and stuff.
1: No. But I've never, like,
0: you never had a funky oyster?
1: Never.
0: Then you're not eating raw oysters. You're getting something else.
1: No, I eat raw oysters. I just don't go to a place where there would be a funky one every fourth one, as you say.
0: Well, what is that crunch in it in the middle? Like, sometimes you feel like you're going to break your tooth.
1: But I don't know what you're eating. I don't know what's going on with you.
0: Like, you eat a raw oyster and there's like a crunch in the middle.
1: No. Where are you getting oysters that you would have this terrible experience?
0: A place right here in Tulsa. I won't say because now you're bad talking them.
1: I am bad talking to him. If you're eating it and every fourth one tastes funky and then you're biting on grit and chunks, that ain't good. Don't go there anymore.
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3: Typical July heat coming up today, but humidity shouldn't be terrible. Temperatures will climb into the upper 80s by lunchtime with a high of 92. Maximum heat index into the mid-90s, and the winds are light out of the northeast today. A few isolated pop-up storms during the afternoon and evening, possible mainly southeast of Tulsa. From the Bob Mills Weather Center, I'm News on 6 meteorologist Stacia Knight.
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1: At Garnett, also northbound 169 at 41st Street. A minor accident is backing traffic into the BA. I'm Randy Fuller with Oklahoma's own traffic.
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98.5 The Bull. We're back tomorrow. Jason Aldean, club level tickets. You talk about a night to remember. 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You get to bring somebody with you, maybe a loved one, maybe a cellmate, whatever. 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

0: Daniel said he went swimming over the weekend. Did you do that thing where you got in the pool backwards? So, you know what I'm talking about? That first time you take off your shirt in front of somebody?
1: No, I actually noticed the toy was kind of drifting toward the pool filter to the side or whatever. And I go, hey, guys, what is that? And when everybody turns to look, I disrobe, get in the pool real quick.
0: So then by the time they turn around, you're chest deep and nobody sees what you're wearing.
1: Oh,
0: look at you go.
1: That's right. Look at me.
0: You wear the sunscreen and stuff.
1: No, this had like umbrellas over it, so I was able to...

0: Bob the Bull, Tig, and Daniel.
1: When I was younger, my granddad, Herbert, did not like the word fool. To him, that was almost like a cuss word if you called somebody a fool.
0: Mm-hmm.
1: What other words that, like granddad specifically, just did not tolerate?
0: Well, I know you can't call another grown man a liar. They do not like that. You can call them all sorts of things like jerk. But you call a grown man a liar, you're gone and done it. They don't tolerate it.
1: I can think of one even worse than liar.
0: No, you can't.
1: More insulting than even that. And I don't know, this word is not necessarily that bad of a word, but it's one that men particularly, I don't know if women hate it as much, but ignorant.
0: If you call someone ignorant?
1: Mm-hmm.
0: No, that's, yeah, that's a bad
1: that
0: thing.
1: I think is worse than a liar. I think a guy would get madder at you.
0: You're ignorant.
1: Yeah.
0: Wait, you're a liar, sir, or you're ignorant.
1: Sir, you're lying. Sir, you're ignorant.
0: They're up there in the same
1: Why is ignorant
0: league.
1: So offensive to people?
0: Because that means that you're dumb and they're smart. Like, they know what they're doing. You're just a moron.
1: But all ignorance is simply not knowing something.
0: Ignorance.
1: That's what it means, right?
0: But ignorance in the way that they submit bliss. It to you is that you think you know what you're talking about, and he says, no, you're ignorant, so not only do you not know about it, you think you know about it, and you're dumb. It's an insult to injury.
1: Imagine if you just went up to somebody and said, buddy, are you ignorant or what? They would just want to beat your tail.
0: They would just wail on you.
1: I think ignorant is just phonetically the sound of the word.
0: Ignorant.
1: The sound of the word is what it is, because to not know something is not your own fault if you don't know something. So to be ignorant is not like a terrible, terrible insult, but for some reason, it's just one of those words that
0: I don't think there's a good way. Like, what's a better way to call somebody ignorant without being abrasive? Like, you don't know what you're talking about? That's still bad.
1: I almost want to say confused, but
0: that's bad too. Like, imagine yourself in a meeting.
1: I'll take confused 100 times over one ignorant.
0: I think you're confused. That's bad too. I would just guard against anything in that orbit altogether. Just keep your mouth shut.
1: You think that's the big, so fool, liar, or ignorant, which one is the bigger insult to you?
0: Probably ignorant.
1: Yeah.
0: Yeah, you probably made the case. But they're close. All bad.
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0: Hey, I saw that guy, and I only get this. There's a guy I see, and I only have seen him twice in my life, I think. But every time I see him, I enjoy it. You'll have no idea what I'm talking about. But I saw the guy that paints the lines on the streets around here.
1: Oh, did you?
0: You know, I guess back in the day, a guy had to just go out there and walk the road. Like, did somebody have to walk down Route 66 and paint lines?
1: Well, yeah, man, I'm sure.
0: Like, they're like, all right, here's your gig. You're going to walk from Chicago to Los Angeles, and every few steps, you're going to paint this line.
1: Mm-hmm.
0: But now they got it all technologically advanced, and I talked to a guy who's way smarter than me, and he says, not only can we paint it from a truck now, it's like AI GPS now. And it tells them, and it can change the colors on them, and all this kind of stuff is going on. But they got the guy that drives down the road and paints pristine lines throughout. And that poor guy that used to have to go back with, like, some kind of spray paint on a pole, man, that's a tough job, isn't it?
1: That's a brush job, right? You know, that's a roller or something. You don't spray that down, do you?
0: Well, I don't know. I'm not sure. But then there's the guy, this is the guy that you don't want to see is, you ever come home to your house after work? And there's, like, yellow lines in your yard. You're like,
1: Those orange flags.
0: What's going on here, guys? Yeah,
1: the orange flags and some spray paint, like a line or something.
0: Right.
1: Yeah, that means your yard is about to get it.
0: Yeah, it's about to get it. And what's weird is I had a yard here in Tulsa, and I had the lines and the orange lines and those flags everywhere. And I go, my yard's about to get it. You know, they dig it up, and there's, like, a mound out there. And for some reason, they just stopped at my yard. I saw, like, a new yard every day, closer, closer, closer. And then they just skipped my yard. I don't get it. I have no idea what's going on.
1: Let's sneak over to somebody's house that really loves their lawn, and let's mark up some things, like the city's about to come in and destroy it.
0: Just get them to have a heart attack right there.
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1: That's great.
2: 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We don't mind. 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

0: It's 98.5 The Bull. You've got Tig and Daniel. High to 92 today, but the real... Why don't we just say the real Phil? Why do we even mention 92?
1: I don't know.
0: Just say it's going to be 102, right? And your friend Chris Birch, I could never heard of this. He says he likes cloth seats in his car, and I go, why? Because the leather will burn you. He might be onto something there, but you can't clean it. So what to do?

0: 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This bull can steer you in the right direction.
1: Tell him, bull.
0: 98.5,

0: 98.5 The Bull. I got that bill in the mail from Plate Pay or whatever.
1: Oh, yeah.
0: And it confuses me because I put, what, $40 in or something? And then it sucks. Like, you got a $40 basically a checking account with them. And then when you go through, it just sucks out of that 40 bucks.
2: Are we talking about Plate Pay or Pike Pass? Plate Pay means they just send you a bill for the full amount.
0: Okay, so yeah, Pike Pass where you have that thing on your windshield.
2: And you're supposed to pre-upload money?
0: I put money in first, and so 40 bucks or something, so now it just, okay, so now I spent $2. Now I'm down to $38.
2: I wait for them to send me a bill.
0: Okay, because my bill is confusing as hell, because I put 40 bucks in, and then it goes minus 17, and I can't figure out, the way the bill looks, it's like I went 17 over the 40. And so I'm riding dirty. I can't figure out that bill. But, you know, that thing where you get out and you got the windshield and you stick that thing on it, mm-hmm. and then you just get run through. What happened to the people that were in the booth?
2: Unemployed.
0: Really? You don't think they got a different gig?
2: Wouldn't you go insane

0: that all day, every day for 8 hours?
1: I don't know. I think the part that would drive me crazy, and I'm guilty of this myself, is somebody gets up there, they have no cash. I mean, I went through a toll once. I didn't have any cash, but I was stuck. I couldn't do a U-turn. So I get up and I go, what am I supposed to do? I don't have any money. And she goes, fill out this form. And I had to put my address. Could you imagine how many people behind me hated my guts? And she said, we're just going to mail you a bill in the mail. And I had to fill out like everything.
0: Well, the toll person might enjoy that little bit of excitement.
1: Could
0: you
1: be
0: looking for your paper?
1: Can they listen to like a radio show or something?
0: I hope so, man.
1: Yeah, that's that might be the best gig or the worst gig. And I don't know which one, the toll booth, but they're all gone. So now it's just a robot that takes. But again, back to how do you commit a crime in this country anymore? Because if you did steal a car and then you get on any road, the least of your worries are those plate things. There's cameras everywhere and stuff. But I mean, if you stole a car or something, they would know what exit you got off on pretty quickly, I would imagine.
0: Well, we say that. They still haven't found Nancy Guthrie's mom.
1: That's crazy, isn't
0: abductor.
1: It? Like, they just don't have any idea about
0: still,
1: that whole
0: yeah.
1: thing.
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0: Father the Bull, you got Tig and Daniel.
1: Every time sometimes I walk by this neighborhood that has some pickleball courts in it, and there'll be like a ton of people out there playing. And you were the one that pointed out to me that pickleball's pretty loud.
0: It can be. It's like pop, pop, pop.
1: Well, now that's tennis, but pickleball is more clattering. I wonder if the people that live right next to pickleball courts are disturbed by. And here's another thing the pickleballers do. It's not enough just to go out there and play with clacking the loud plastic balls. They also have to set up a speaker where they play loud music.
0: Oh, are they doing that now?
1: Every time I walk by there, it's a speaker out there playing music. Tennis people don't seem to do all that. They don't have music playing.
0: Listen, the tennis people are upset with the pickleball people. I know this because I know a guy. So anyway, I guess they've been taking tennis courts and turning them not into tennis court. Like, they already have a tennis court, right? And then they turn it into a pickleball court. And so the tennis community is getting pushed out in favor of the pickleball. And the tennis community, not too thrilled. And they don't like to listen to Guns N' Roses while they're playing tennis and stuff.
1: Right. Or probably the clattering of the plastic balls.
0: But I will say, I live, and I have lived, next to loud places. And a few weeks into it, you forget you're hearing all that stuff. You can almost block it out. Now, your neighbors, you know, your friends will come over, and they'll be like, what's going on out there? Like, is there a pickleball league? And but you don't hear it eventually.
1: I guess you're right. I was kind of worried about that. You know, they're talking about putting that drone center kind of in my neighborhood over there.
0: Mm-hmm.
1: And I was, like, worried that I'll be disturbed by the drones. But you're right. You do just kind of get used to it.
0: I had a, right outside of my window in a place I lived, I had that crosswalk thing. It goes, ding, doon, ding, doon.
1: You got used to that? Doon.
0: Never heard it after about 2 weeks. I had to remind myself it was there.
1: My apartment in college was right there on the train tracks, and I mean 6 foot from a train track. Now, that I never did get used to.
0: It's like, oh, that's
1: check the walls.
0: That's a train.

0: 98.5 The Bull, Tig and Daniel. So we took a trip for 4th of July. We went to the airports, Daniel, and we were at Houston. At Houston, they have what they call the International Terminal. Mm-hmm. That's where the people are leaving the United States or coming into the United States. And guess what I found? A duty-free store. And I had no idea that this was a possibility. Not the duty-free store itself. And what is a duty-free store?
1: I'm a little confused about it, but it means you don't have to pay taxes on
0: the
1: items?
0: You don't pay taxes on the items. So I go in there, and I see a bottle of cologne that I have not been able to find in some time.
1: What was the name of the bottle?
0: It's Polo, and it comes in a green box. Oh. And I also don't want to be that guy in the elevator. So I'm very...
1: What does that mean, that guy?
0: You know,
1: that
0: guy that walks in the elevator, you can smell him. And then even when he leaves, you can still smell him. So I'm very... let's say economic with my cologne. And I never wear cologne, but I said, I haven't seen this. I ought to buy this. And by the way, it's tax-free. And I get up to the counter, and this is what threw me for a loop. I get up to the tax-free, duty-free counter, and I think the guy's just making small talk. He goes, so where are you flying to today, partner? Because we're in Houston, you know? And I go, man, we're going to Montgomery, Alabama. And he goes, all right, then. And he rings it up, and there's tax on it. And I'm like, I thought this was a duty-free store. He was asking me, because if you don't leave the country, you got to pay the federal tax. And so I thought, no, we're... And so I said, no, we're going to London today. And he goes, well, I need your boarding pass.
1: Oh, wow. So they really...
0: You can't just make it up. So if you go to the international terminal and you go to the duty-free store and you're an American citizen and you're not leaving the country, you got to pay the tax. And if you try to make up a story, they want to see a boarding pass to prove that you are, in fact, leaving the country.
1: Might as well just pay that tax, buddy.
0: Or you could get ChatGPT to make you a fake boarding pass that says London on it. And I don't think they scan it. I think they just do a quick peruse.
1: Or you could buy a boarding pass to London simply to go to the duty-free shop.
0: Now you're talking. Yeah, that makes a lot of sense.
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There's the new one from Kenny Chesney. That's Carry On 98.5 The Bull. Luke Bryan says he thinks country music smells like these two things. A perm at a hair salon and a funnel cake. I'm okay with a funnel cake. Here's most people are good on The Bull.

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Community

0: Don Party on 98.5 The Bull. Well, he's officially got a star on the Music City Walk of Fame now. And during his speech, he had a few words to say about success and, you know, how he measures it. And it's not just by his music.
1: Don't just have one definition of success. Have multiple bottom lines. Some days success will be writing a great song. Some days it's going to be making somebody laugh. Some days it'll be making someone feel seen and known. Some days it'll simply be making somebody's day a little bit better. Because if your only definition of success depends on something that you can't control, you're going to spend a lot of time of your life feeling like you're losing.
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That sunset, cliffs by the sea, and the night rolled in. And you still talk about that moon that I can't recall, but God, I saw.

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98.5 The Bull. Everybody's getting a perfume. Megan Maroney's releasing one called Calliope soon. Hopefully it's a softer scent than Ella Langley's. Ella's smells great, but man, it is strong. Just a tiny dab will do you. Hey.

0: There's Riley Green. That's Think As You Drunk on 98.5 The Bull. I'm Dina. Thanks for spending your Monday with us. Hope it's going well. And you know what? You could register to win a 4-pack of not just regular seats, but club seats to a Tulsa Oilers football game. We've got those right now. 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

0: Host Tucker Wetmore with Brunettes on 98.5 The Bull. I'm Dina. Well, lots of shows coming to town. Not just concerts, though. We got Steve Trevino. He's going to be at The Cove at River Spirit. That show's coming up. It's not too far away. It's on the 23rd. And we've got not only tickets, but a chance for you to win the whole thing, like dinner, a night stay at River Spirit. So you can win the whole package. It's called the Party Cove Pass. So listen to Tig and Daniel on their early giveaway this week at 6:40 for your chance to win.
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Maddie 85 The Bull. 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I got the squishiest lawn. Of course, I'll be crying in a couple of weeks when it's super dry and I have to water. Here's Florida Georgia Line on The Bull.

0: There's Ella Lingley with Morgan Wallen on 98.5 The Bull. I'm Dina. 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

0: All right, Daniel, club level seating to see Jason Aldean. 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

top jack in her cherry coat town. 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Yellow dog school bus kicking up

98.5 The Bull. Well, Kane Brown says the only thing you will not let his kids do while they're under his roof is get a tattoo. Even though he has a bunch, he says, no way. Here's Like I Love Country Music. Girl,

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1: 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And then my wife goes, you know why you don't like him? 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He doesn't like sports and he drinks White Claws. 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

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Hey, if you get a minute today, do us a favor, rate our music. 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What do you like? What do you not like? 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

0: 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I'm Dina, and Tulsa Oilers got a game this weekend, so if you're looking for something to do, don't forget if you're going to the game. Oh, it's Saturday night, by the way. I should probably mention that. But if you're going to the game, don't forget about the Bull upgrade. Something we do during the game where we grab a group of fans and we upgrade them from the cheap seats to the catchy name we've got for this, our VIP section, our little bullpen. All right. So our way of saying thank you from the Oilers and the Bull. And also, if you're out there at the game this Saturday night, go by and see Tige, because he's going to be hanging out there in the lobby at the BOK Center from about 5:30 to 7 before the game.
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9: But let's get into it, everybody.
10: Let's begin the show by starting it.
11: Yeah, I like that.
12: Let's start.
13: Sounds like a plan to me. Let's get it rolling. Hey, welcome back. Glad you're here. Hope you had a great weekend. I just sat and watched it rain all weekend. That's kind of how my weekend went. We got lots of rain in Nashville.
11: Last Friday, I was going to tell you all this. 7 p.m., 100 degrees here in Orlando at 7 p.m., man. It got up to 118 on the T-Wall feels like temperature. But 118.
14: Do you believe that? To me.
11: We need that rate. It's Sierra dust from the Sierra Desert.
14: Oh, that stuff. You're getting that dust from Africa.
11: Yes,
14: all the way across the ocean. That's a real thing, huh?
15: It is a real thing.
13: To breathe.
11: I've noticed I'm doing a lot of that stuff more.
14: I mean, like on your car, like in the summertime where we live, you would get that pollen on your car.
11: The yellow.
14: You know, you're getting a little bit of dust on stuff.
11: No, you don't really see it that much. What it does do is make some killer sunsets down here. Like, it's golden.
14: Oh, I bet it would.
11: I should have taken a picture. It was golden on Friday, man. I mean, it looks so cool. A filter was on. It was really cool.
13: I bet that does look awesome.
11: Yeah.
13: And welcome aboard. We're glad you're here today. Hopefully you had some great sunsets over the weekend. We're Broadway and Friends. I'm Broadway.
14: I'm T-Wall.
11: And I am Mitch Pancake English.
13: And we want you to be smarter when you leave us anywhere when you showed up, so we're going to teach you some stuff now to help make that happen. Mr. Wall, would you care to get us started?
14: Sure. In the continental U.S. alone, just the United States, between 1.4 billion and 3.7 billion birds are killed by cats every year. And if you say, so what? Well, they're just practicing until they can get to you.
13: That's exactly what's happening.
14: That's all they're doing. They're just practicing.
13: Yeah.
11: Amen.
13: Sharpening their claws and whatnot. Just warming up. What do you got for us today, Pancake?
11: Well, I actually got a Yo Mama joke.
13: Oh, great.
11: Believe it or not.
13: I love a good Yo Mama joke.
11: But it's the very first Yo Mama joke, believe it or not.
14: Oh, really? The first one, huh?
11: And you will never guess who actually wrote, and this is no joke, who wrote the very first Yo Mama joke.
13: Is it somebody that, like, you would never have on your radar for this?
11: Probably. He was a writer. I'll give you the year. Once I say this, you should get it.
13: Don't give me the year.
11: Okay.
13: Throw a guess out. I'm going to say Ben Franklin.
11: Okay, it was not Ben Franklin.
14: No, I'm going back to somebody like a Greek, one of the Greek guys that, you know, did Aristotle or somebody like that.
11: 1591. Think that. That's when this Yo Mama joke came out. 1591.
14: Leonardo da Vinci.
11: It was actually William Shakespeare. He wrote one of the earliest Yo Mama jokes in history. It's in his play Titus and Andronicus. And basically, if you want to find it, it's in Act 4, Scene 2, between the sons of Queen Tamara and her secret lover, Aaron the Moor. Would you like to hear the Yo Mama joke?
13: Yes. Please tell us the original, the one that all the other Yo Mama jokes came from.
11: Okay. Yes.
13: Here it is, the mother,
11: if you will, of Yo Mama jokes.
13: Yes.
11: You might have to hit the button on this, but I'm just going to go for it. Here we go. This is Demetrius, Aaron, and Chiron all talking. Demetrius says, Villain, what hast thou done? Aaron replies, that which thou canst not undo. Chiron says, thou hast undone our mother. And Aaron says, villain, I have done thy mother.
14: When thy mother doth sit around the house, she doth sit around the house.
11: The that is completely from Billy Shakes there, believe it or not. That is a real Yo Mama joke, Act 4, Scene 2 in Titus Andronicus. And what do you have for us, Broadway?
13: Thy mother's girth is such that when she dances, the band doth skip.
14: Verily.
11: Thy mother takes 2 hours to watch thine 60 minutes. That's a whole genre of jokes we have missed out on, man.
14: Yeah, it is. Yeah.
13: Thy mother hath a smaller, large girth mothers that revolveth around her. You know?
5: There you go.
13: All right, here's what I got for you. This, have you ever seen the show The Americans?
11: Love it. Oh, my gosh. Great. Yes, Matthew Reese is in there.
13: Really
11: and Felicity.
13: Good show.
11: Great show.
13: Every episode of the FX show The Americans had to be sent to and approved by the CIA.
14: Oh.
13: Now, if you don't know that show, if you've never seen it, it's about Russian spies living undercover as Americans. And the CIA wanted to make, they were like, this is a good idea for a show. It sounds real entertaining, but we need to make sure you're not revealing any classified info in these episodes. And so some dude at the CIA got to watch The Americans before any of us did. So, yeah, pretty wild, isn't it?
11: I like how they ended it. They left it open for another series with their daughter.
13: Right.
11: Yeah, that's a great show, 100%. And if you want to see the other side of what Matthew Reese can do in comedy, check out Widow's Bay. He's amazing on that
13: show.
11: I got
13: to watch that.
11: You got
13: really
11: to, Broadway. You got
13: that.
11: To. You can binge it, too,
13: I
11: man.
13: I hear good stuff about it.
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1: I don't know if you had this on your bingo card or not, but if you did, you can go ahead and mark it off. I don't know that anybody expected to see this in a headline, but someone apparently mailed a live squirrel to the Meta headquarters in Thailand last week. Yeah, I didn't even know you could do stuff like that, but I guess the mail service is different in Thailand, because it wasn't like, it didn't say live squirrel on the box. It was just a plain package that was wrapped up, that was probably making weird noises, and somebody opened it up, and the squirrel got loose inside the Meta headquarters and caused about 20 minutes of pure terror and chaos all throughout the office as people desperately tried to catch the squirrel. People were scrambling. Some people were hiding. Some people were diving across their desk trying to catch it. The squirrel actually scratched one person, and that person had to go to the hospital because they got, I got scratched by a squirrel.
2: Oh,
1: and
2: boy.
1: So they went to the hospital, and nobody knows who sent the squirrel. They don't know why the squirrel was sent, but it's now, they say, an office legend. Employees are making memes about it. Somebody created a fake HR training video called Squirrel-related office best practices, and they did finally catch the squirrel, but we don't know what happened to it afterwards. They didn't give us any details. I don't know what happened to the squirrel, but I do know this. Prepared the right way, they're right tasty. That's all I'm saying. I've had the fried squirrel, and it's not bad. But who thinks of that? I'm really upset with this Facebook company, or my Instagram page isn't working like I want to. You know what? Let's mail them a squirrel.
3: And you know it had it's almost like a Christmas vacation where the squirrel jumps out of the Christmas tree. It's got to be exactly the same feel of what to do.
1: Of all the things that might be running through your mind, what could be in this box? I guarantee you a squirrel jumping out of it was not on the list. And so, yeah, you can imagine it probably caused quite a bit of chaos. And it seemed like Ray Stevens wrote a song about that.
4: Oh, I was going to say, yeah. Meanwhile, at the First Self-Righteous Church in Pascagoula, they were all saying, what's the big deal with that, man?
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1: Headed up to a high of 92 today with a minor heat index, a sunshine cloud mix, a couple of isolated showers to the south. Tomorrow morning, 72, a high tomorrow of 93, isolated shower south. Wednesday, a high of 92, but a better chance for a couple of pop-up showers and storms in the afternoon. It gets hot this weekend. From the Bob Mills Weather Center, I'm NewsOn 6's Alan Crone.
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1: I'm sure you remember this movie, and I think they made many, many sequels to it. I never saw anything past the first one because I thought it was a perfectly wrapped up, completed story. But remember Free Willy?
2: Oh, Free Willy, the killer whale.
1: The orca. And it turned out that that movie was made, and you know, back in the 90s, and it was, you know, they didn't spend a ton of money on it, and they were like, this, you know, we'll probably make a little money on this. I don't think it's going to be a huge hit. It was a massive, massive hit, because it's a great movie. And if you've never seen Free Willy,
3: Michael Jackson, didn't he do some music for it?
1: I think he was like the executive producer on it. It's funny because there's two things I remember about the movie Free Willy. I remember the whale jumping over the rock wall.
2: And the little kid holding his hand up in there.
3: I don't remember that when I watched that movie Free Willy. What? I don't remember anything about a whale in that one.
1: You're watching the wrong. You're not.
3: Oh, yeah, that's probably why I had to pay for the website. Okay, that makes complete sense.
2: You're thinking of the movie that Pee Wee Herman was watching when he got
1: that. That was a whole nother different Free Willy. But I remember that scene, and I remember the end when the credits were rolling. They had some footage of like orcas swimming in the ocean, and they were playing a Michael Jackson song over it.
2: Yeah.
1: Okay. And I don't remember what the song, I'm hearing it in my head, but I don't remember
2: what the song
1: about the dead rat. It was something else. But that was a great movie, right? Right. Well, Warner Brothers is like, oh, hey, let's, you know what? We should probably make a new version of Free Willy.
3: Will you be there?
1: So here we go. Free Willy coming back to theaters. Now, normally we would just bust.
2: Was it Willy Comes Home or what happens in
3: the new beginning?
1: No, I think they're starting over and it's like the first one never even happened. You know how they do. It's not a sequel. It's a reboot.
2: Reboot. Yeah. Okay. Yeah.
1: And they got the Russo brothers to direct it. Now, these are the guys that they've directed a bunch of movies, but I think they're probably best known for like Avengers Endgame and Avengers Infinity War and the new Avengers Doomsday that's coming out later this year. They're real big into that world.
2: So what is Mermaid Man going to be in this one?
1: I mean, it'd be cool if they brought in some of the Marvel people.
3: Free Willy's going to be like this Scottish, he's going to have a voice now. I'm coming back to get you on.
1: Yeah. This is the part that scares me. We don't know who's going to be in the movie. We just know who's going to direct it. We don't know if they're going to stay to the same story as the original. But the goal is, according to Warner Brothers, to introduce the emotional story of Willy to a whole new generation and make it relevant to current time.
2: Okay, we're going to PC Free Willy is what we're
1: Man, I hope not.
3: The kid is now 46 years old that played in that movie.
1: Well, he can't be in the new movie.
3: He'll have a part. He'll be like the dad or something like that, right? They always do that kind of.
2: He's got to be a walk-on or something.
3: He'll be the voice of Willy.
2: Get in my belly.
3: Get in my belly. Come here, Jonah.
2: Yeah, right. I'm eating seals over here.
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1: Okay, so if you haven't heard this song yet, you will soon, because it has taken over social media. Mm-hmm. I actually was introduced to this song, strangely enough, when, remember our friend Emily Ann Roberts, who we met during the CMA Awards last year. She is
2: an up-and-coming country singer
1: that is going
3: to be
1: a huge, huge
2: sang some
1: star.
2: Songs for us. Yeah.
3: She's sweet.
1: Yeah, she's been on the road opening for Cody Johnson. And Clint Black was also a part of that tour. And I was introduced to this song when Emily Ann Roberts posted a reel of her and Kojo and Clint Black dancing to this song.

0: dumbest lyrics ever. Whole plane clapped when we landed.
1: Yeah, that's something they do in Puerto Rico. I'm going to tell you about that.
0: So this song, I don't know what it is about it. Like, my daughter, she walked by. I was working on this yesterday, and she happened to walk by, and I was playing it on my computer, and she stopped, and she goes, oh, man, I love that song. And I'm so, I mean, it's taking off, man. And you got all these celebrities out there that are making, using it in their videos and stuff. Charlie Puth has used it. Jennifer Love Hewitt. Cody Simpson, a whole bunch of others. And like I said, Kojo and Clint Black and Emily Ann Roberts, everybody's using it. Nobody knew who was singing it. Nobody had any idea. But the guy that wrote that song, his name is Bill Steitler, who also calls himself Sax Boy Billy.
2: Oh. Okay.
0: That's right, Sax Boy Billy. Sax Boy Billy over here. And he actually went to Puerto Rico and got his wife to shoot a video on an iPhone. And, you know, it's just him water skiing and walking through Puerto Rico and stuff. Mm-hmm. And apparently this thing's taken off, and it's this big, huge hit. Puerto Rico is now using it. Their tourism bureau is using it as, like, the theme song to get people to come to Puerto
2: Everybody
0: Rico.
2: Everybody loves it.
0: Yeah, whole thing's fake.
3: I was wondering, it felt like it felt that way because it didn't sound pure, I guess. I don't know what the right word is. I'm not a music guy, but it felt AI, and that music sounded like it came from the early 90s.
0: Or late 80s. Yeah,
3: yeah, late 80s,
0: it
3: early
0: 90s. It almost sounded like a late 80s, early 90s TV theme
2: That's
0: show.
2: That's what I was going to say. Like, it was a TV theme song. Yeah.
0: I mean, you could see the people looking around the corner and waiting.
2: Right. Yeah, right.
0: You know how they do.
2: Oh, this is totally a TV song.
0: Yeah.
2: Yeah.
0: So he just made up these lyrics, went on Suno. If you haven't been on Suno, it'll write songs for you. It'll produce songs for you. It'll fix you right on up. And he's like, I want to write a song about Puerto Rico. And so he did it. And now it's taken over the internet, and not a single person singing on it. The whole thing is AI. And here's the thing. Uh-huh. I'm telling you, we're getting to the line now. Where no one cares.
2: Yes.
0: You know,
2: like it or you don't.
0: We've been talking about this coming for a while.
2: Why do I care if it's AI, if it's a good song?
0: Is it a good song? That's all I really worry about. I don't care. That's what people are saying. And they're like, we don't really care that it's AI. What deal? We just want to be entertained.
3: First time I took meth, I was like, okay, it's really dumb. So right. But now that I take it perfect, I'm used to it now. It's fine. I can every day take it. That's what they do. First time is free.
2: You're either going to get my joke or you're not here. Okay. So some of the other islands were jealous because they don't have a song.
3: Uh-huh. Okay.
2: Like, they asked the Dominican Republic, what do you think of the song? And they said, hated it.
3: I got that.
2: Get that or you don't.
0: That joke should have been written by AI.
3: I would have.
0: Right now.
3: AI, I don't think we take credit for that.
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1: This is one of those, I mean, you just gotta, like, dude, you got away with it. What, I don't know if this is a guilty conscience. I don't know what's going on here, but this is so weird to me. 40-year-old cold case from down in Florida. A 70-year-old man called the cops and said, hey, I got some information about that murder that happened back in 1987 that I think you guys might want to hear about. And they were like, well, come on down, man. We'd love to talk to you. His name's Gary Glowitz. And he
2: guilty.
1: He went down and he talked to him.
2: Right.
1: And they arrested him.
2: So I did this?
1: Well, here's the thing. They're not telling us what he said. So I don't know, but and also I don't understand the motivation for why you would call if you had skated by for 40 years. And you're in your 70s.
3: You're probably thinking, no way they can catch me now.
1: But why would you call the cops?
2: This is what I think. It's because it's guilty conscience. And he's like, listen, I'm going to do my part. And if they don't figure it out, at least I did my part.
1: Maybe.
2: It's clear his conscience that way. Instead of, you know what I'm saying? Like, you know, that way he's admitting, but he's not admitting. That like, he's sense. Giving them enough. That's the only thing I could see. That or he wanted sense. Free health care and wanted to get into somebody to take care of him at that age.
1: I'm not real sure. Maybe he's like, you know what? I'm tired of paying rent. I'll let the state pay my rent for a while. And this is funny because the sheriff down in the Jacksonville area, this is what his name's T.K. Waters, and this is what Sheriff Waters said. He said, you know, there's a lot of TV shows out there that have convinced people that if a murder doesn't get solved in 48 hours, right, it's never going to be solved. And he said that is 100% patently false.
2: Yeah, and they also believe the statute of limitations.
1: Yeah, the statue.
2: Yeah, the statue.
3: Yeah.
1: According to the statute of he charged for this crime. But they charged him with murder. Well, they charged him with burglary and battery 40 years after the event.
2: It's a new episode of CBS. It's called The First 48 Years. you can tune into
1: yes. Today we follow the activities of the slowest Christmas division down the hall. Last door on the left right before the men's room.
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1: Hey, what's up, everybody? This is Jason Aldean. Look forward to seeing you at my next show.
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3: Headed up to a high of 92 today with a minor heat index, a sunshine cloud mix, a couple of isolated showers to the south. Tomorrow morning, 72, a high tomorrow of 93, isolated shower south. Wednesday, a high of 92, but a better chance for a couple of pop-up showers and storms in the afternoon. It gets hot this weekend. From the Bob Mills Weather Center, I'm News 6's Alan Crone.
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0: You're hanging with Broadway and Friends. And we can apologize now, or we can wait until we're done later. It's up to you. This is 98.5 The Bull.
1: I remember reading an article one time from some dude that worked for the FAA, and he was kind of going off on some stuff because people were like, you know, you've seen it a million times in TV shows and movies where somehow the dude gets the gun on the plane or whatever, and he shoots the window out of the plane, and,
2: yeah,
1: and it decompresses the cabin, and everything's getting sucked out the window. I mean, yeah, I remember the movie Air Force One. There's a scene in there where that kind of thing happens, and there's 100 movies that you could name right now where somebody breaks a window. Snakes on a plane. They blew the window out, so all the snakes would get sucked out of the window, which, by the way, sucked for the people on the ground under the plane.
2: Yeah.
1: I mean, they were down there just going about their lives, and all of a sudden Samuel L. Jackson made it rain poisonous snakes on them, and I don't think that's fair, but I digress. So here's the thing. The guy's like, oh, no, that doesn't really happen. It would just be it would get loud, and there would be, you know, the wind and stuff, but you're not going to have people getting sucked out the window of the plane. Horse Pucky is what I say to that now. And there is this gentleman is the proof of it. How old was he, Pancake?
2: 61 years old.
1: He's still alive. He's 61. Sir. His hair ain't never going to be right again, but he's still alive.
3: Yeah, he's going to look like Don King the rest of his life.
1: We don't know what happened. We don't know why the window of the plane blew out. Now, this was on an airline called Ryanair, which I am not
3: familiar with. Ryan, he's just starting out, you know. He's got one plane, right?
2: He's got a lot of hope.
1: Yeah. Yes,
2: right.
1: He does.
2: That's
1: right.
2: A soap opera joke.
1: Hope. Yeah. Yeah, poor Ryan got
3: the door's a screen windows. Door. Yeah. You know, I mean, it's low budget. Yeah.
1: So they're flying, this long flight, and the plane gets up in the air, and I believe it was only in the air about 9 minutes. Is that what they said?
2: That's right.
1: When the incident happened, whatever the incident was, and one of the windows in the plane blew out.
2: Mm-hmm.
1: At which point, this 61-year-old man was sucked out that window head first.
3: Yeah. Uh-uh.
1: His wife grabbed his leg. Now, can you just try to picture this in your head for just a minute? You've seen some crazy stuff on an airplane.
3: Yeah.
1: You've never seen a 61-year-old man's head sticking out the window at how many feet they were. It had to be up pretty high because it decompressed real quick and that stuff started happening.
2: The airplane wasn't the only one that was showing a big crack, that's for sure. You know that.
3: Yeah. Right.
2: Right.
1: This, they said that they had to, you know, first of all, we got to lower the altitude of the plane. So we lowered the altitude of the plane and they got the plane on the ground and the dude's going to be okay. Although they had to pull his head back through the window, which probably didn't feel good either.
4: No, sir.
1: And they said he suffered friction burns, and that can only be from the wind beating him in the face.
2: You're right.
3: Oh,
2: yeah,
3: something.
1: Friction burns. Now, this dude is flying in an airplane with his head out the window like a dog.
3: Like a dog. I guess what I see. I see his mouth going.
1: He's got astronaut face, right?
2: You can't. Yeah, and when you're going up there, you can't yell. I mean, what do you do? You're in shock. You're trying to figure it out.
1: You can't open your mouth because you imagine swallowing a bug at 700 miles an hour. That's not going to end well for you.
2: They say that the oxygen mask fault. Hey, have you guys heard this before? Have you ever heard the reason why they drop oxygen masks down?
1: I haven't.
3: So to help you breathe, right?
1: Nah, that's part of it.
2: But it's supposed to be pure oxygen. But they say you're not supposed to breathe pure oxygen, right? I mean, and they say that it's not really there to keep you alive. What have you heard, Broadway?
1: The point of it is A, to keep you breathing for a minute, and B, just in case things don't turn around. It kind of gets you high, and so you just kind of relax.
3: You really don't care
1: all the way to the
2: scene of
1: the crash.
2: I've heard that before. Yeah,
1: yeah. So
2: you think that's real?
1: I don't know if it is or not, but that's what I've heard, and no one's ever denied it.
2: So,
1: I mean, you can research it. Look up what happens to you when you breathe pure oxygen.
2: Mm-hmm. Yeah, and it's the ultimate peer pressure, by the way, because they always tell you do your face first
3: before you do your kids.
2: You get nice and high, and all of a sudden you're back in high school, and you want to take care of anybody else.
1: Take a hit off of
3: Hey, don't Bogart that mask, my friend.
1: So we got. I wonder if the mask dropped on this flight.
2: They did. They said they did. Yeah.
1: Oh, so we got a cabin full of high people. One dude with his head out the window and his wife's got him by the ankles. His black socks are showing for everybody because he's 61 and he's probably wearing shorts on top of that.
2: Yeah.
1: And
2: all I'm telling you is I've been to that key party before too, guys.
3: Yeah. You sure she was pulling and not pushing?
2: Exactly.
3: That's what I want to know.
2: That's what she said. Exactly. Yeah.
1: She's like, if you could just twist your shoulder in a little bit.
3: Yeah, right. Pivot. Pivot.
2: Pivot. Pivot.
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1: Time for our daily trip down to the Sunshine State to see what's going on in the land of pancake. Is it the heat, the mist, the humidity? We don't know, but something's driving them crazy. Sing along if you know it.
2: What's up, Florida? What's up? What's up, Florida? What's up, Florida? Jump on it. Jump on it. Jump on it.
3: Where are we headed, Mr. Broadway?
1: Groveland.
3: Hey,
1: you ever been to Groveland, Mitch?
3: That is not about about 30 miles away from where I'm at right now. Ooh. Off Highway 50. It is a, if you ever go through Groveland, go the speed limit because that's how they make their money.
4: Oh, people fly through. Yeah, here we go.
3: It's over in Lake County, I believe.
4: So how many times they got you?
3: I got pulled over once going through there, but they let me off. Oh. But, yeah.
1: Are you considered a normal speeder or a super speeder?
3: I'm not a super speeder.
1: Okay,
3: no.
1: Only in Georgia.
5: Yeah. Right.
1: All right, so Lake County deputies say a man broke into a closed restaurant in Groveland last weekend, apparently because he needed some dessert.
4: Well, that's where you go.
3: Well, yeah, you go.
1: Security camera shows a shirtless John Caster breaking into the restaurant, carrying a small dog under one arm, a backpack under the other, sitting down and eating a peach cobbler straight out of the pan, then shoving the pan in his backpack and leaving on a bicycle.
4: He's got it down.
1: When the police caught up with him, they say the backpack not only had the cobbler pan in it, it also had a lava cake that he took from the restaurant
4: for later,
1: and a large tub of vanilla ice cream.
4: Oh.
1: Street value, almost $200.
4: That is a large tub.
1: Yeah, it's big old
4: $200.
1: Big tub. Yeah, must have been Cold Stone.
4: Yeah, I think that's a lot of ice cream. Yeah.
1: Yeah. So on behalf of John Caster's dog, who frankly didn't ask for any of this, but is pretty happy with the outcome, especially considering what happened to him the last time John told him they were going out for cobbler. Cone of shame and all.
4: Yeah, buddy.
1: We once again ask the burning question.
2: What's up, Florida? What's up? What's up, Florida? What's up, Florida? Jump on it. Jump on it. Jump on it.
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3: 95 Bullseye Traffic from the Mullen Plumbing Traffic Center.
4: Southbound on 75 now seeing stack-ups on approach to the roadwork at 96th and Jenks. Southbound on 169, slow coming off 244 after Route 66 11th Street. Everything clears up past that point. I'm Randy Fuller with Oklahoma's Own Traffic.
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0: Tulsa, thanks for making us part of your afternoon. We're Broadway and Friends on 98.5 The Bull. There were just too many of them. I mean, there's no way to keep up.
1: We were flooded.
2: It was nice to see that many replies to it.
0: I know. It was insane. Friday on the show, if you missed this, we did a segment where we said, these are things that only white people say. And, you know, we were just trying to have a little fun. And then the emails started pouring in. And, you know, they would have the subject line, stuff white people say. And my first thought was, oh, crap, going to the HR department. Yeah. But no, it wasn't like that
1: at all. They were adding on, man.
0: It was a flood of additional white people going, hey, we're guilty of this too, man. And so they just kept sending them. And I was like, well, we should do this segment again. But then I thought, well, there's just too many of them. I don't know how you get all that in there. And then I thought, you know what? We got this band.
1: Mm-hmm.
0: You know, we got the big time string band.
1: They're just sitting around most of the time.
0: Yeah, they haven't done any work lately. So we're like, you know what? You got the weekend. We want you to get in the studio and give us a song. We just put everything you sent us, we just dropped it into a song. And of course, the song is called Things White People Say by the Broadway and Friends Big Time String Band.
2: There we go.
0: Hope you enjoy it. If you hear something that sounds familiar,

0: Oh, yeah. Working
1: hard or hardly working. Oh, I love that.
2: This one's my favorite.
3: For Pete's sake.

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1: Good job, guys.
0: About time they earned their keep around.
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2: Headed up to a high of 92 today with a minor heat index, a sunshine cloud mix, a couple of isolated showers to the south. Tomorrow morning, 72, a high tomorrow of 93, isolated shower south. Wednesday, a high of 92, but a better chance for a couple of pop-up showers and storms in the afternoon. It gets hot this weekend. From the Bob Mills Weather Center, I'm News on 6's Alan Crone.
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1: Bullseye traffic from the Mullen Plumbing Traffic Center.
2: Eastbound I-44 slows down at Yale, leading right into the BA interchange. Southbound on 75. Major road work at 96 is causing heavy delays that start at 81st Street. I'm Randy Fuller with Oklahoma Zone Traffic.
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0: Whether you're headed to the gathering place or cruising down the BA, thanks for making us part of your afternoon. 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
1: Listen, if you're going to tell a lie to somebody, we are not condoning lying in any situation. You should never lie. You should always be honest. But if you're going to tell a lie to somebody, you need to tell a lie to somebody that is not staring directly at evidence that absolutely blows a hole right through your lie. Mm. Specifically when you're lying to your dentist. You can't lie to the dentist. He's looking at your teeth, right? And if the dentist, he's got his little thing on his head shining a light down in there, and he's looking right at your teeth, knowing full dang well that those teeth hadn't seen a piece of string since the last time he rolled it in there. And have you been flossing? Why, yes, I have, you say, as he flicks a piece of three-week-old meat out from between your teeth.
2: Now, let me ask you a question, doctor. Does licorice count? Because I floss with licorice almost every day.
1: So we got to be better than this. I think it was probably the dental people put this out. Said 43% of Americans have lied to their dentist in the last year about their flossing habits.
3: We must stop these anti-dentites. Yeah. The anti-dentites.
1: Listen, we're better than this. Just own
3: it. We are.
1: All right? If you're not going to floss, just own it. Just look. Yeah, no, I hadn't flossed since last time you did it, man. And I'd appreciate it if you do it again, because I got somewhere I got to be later. 15% of people say that they floss often, or they do every once in a while. But if they don't do it like they're supposed to, they lie to the dentist every single time they go in. And here's the thing I really love about this. Some people say they aren't sure if they've lied about it or not. Now, listen, you're lying to the poll takers at this point.
2: You're not even sure?
1: How can you not be sure that you lied about whether or not you flossed?
3: Because you are lying through your teeth, son. You are lying through your teeth.
1: Or if you don't floss, you're lying through your tooth.
3: You're lying through your tooth.
2: I got good at lying to the dentist by growing up Catholic. Bless me, Father, for I have sinned. My last confession was a week ago. Yeah. Just a week ago.
1: Here's another scary stat from this same survey. 11% of Americans say, I don't have to lie to my dentist. I don't go to the dentist.
2: Oh.
1: Ever. 11% of the people, that's a lot, y'all. That's 11 out of every 100 people that you know have never been to a dentist. And you know those people. You know what we call those people, right?
2: Meth heads.
1: Single.
2: Oh.
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1: So we are in this business, and because we're in this business, we understand this. But a lot of people don't really know how this stuff works. So you may be thinking, well, what happens if I'm watching a movie and a really cool song from back in the day is playing in the movie?
2: Right.
1: Did they just download that off the internet? No, they did not. Because if they did, they're going to get a letter, and it's not going to be a nice letter, and someone's going to write a check.
2: Some movies are just chock full of songs.
1: Big.
2: Like Pulp Fiction.
1: Fat check.
2: Yeah, big one.
1: You got to pay. And here's the thing. This is something for you to keep in mind when you're watching a movie. If you hear a song that you really like, the general cost to license a song for a movie or a TV show or a video game, because that's a new thing now. All the video games have, you know, music playing in them. It's somewhere between $15,000 and $60,000.
2: Wow.
1: Depending on, you know, who's doing the negotiating and all that kind of stuff. Because the songwriter's got to get paid, right?
3: Absolutely. And then I would imagine if they made like a, well, they used to make CDs with all the songs on it, then they would get the publishing of that. So, I mean, but $15,000 to just start off with. Absolutely.
1: Now, what do you think is the most expensive song on the planet that you can license to put in your movie or your TV show? And I will tell you this, it's a little bit more than $60,000.
2: Okay. Is it a Beatles song?
1: It is not.
2: Michael Jackson song.
1: See, that'd be a good guess.
2: Right.
3: Is it a song from the 80s? Because I think Walking on Sunshine is on absolutely every 80s movie.
4: I'm walking on sunshine, and I feel good.
1: Listen.
5: Tom Harris had it all. Hey, I'm walking on sunshine.
1: If you paid more than $15,000 for Walking on Sunshine, you got shafted. The most expensive song ever to license for a movie or a TV show is this.
3: All right,
2: really?
1: How many movies have you seen that have Thunderstruck, at least in the trailer? It might not be in the movie, but it's in the trailer.
2: Yeah.
1: I'll give you some examples. Varsity Blues. Remember Varsity Blues?
2: Oh, yeah.
1: That was in that movie. Mm-hmm. It was in Deadpool 2. It was in Thor Ragnarok. It was in Battleship, Iron Man 2, The Longest Yard, Daddy's Home, Daddy's Home 2, and that's just a few of the movies that this song has been in at $500,000 a pop.
2: Wow. Man.
3: Wow.
1: Half a million dollars for 3 minutes of Thunderstruck.
2: Wow.
1: That's a happy songwriter.
2: Yeah, it is.
3: I know in Oklahoma when the Thunder would come out, you know, when they would introduce the team, that they would. They
1: every
3: would,
1: time.
3: It was perfect. It was like, and, ladies and gentlemen, please welcome your Oklahoma City Thunder.
2: And now we will pass the hat to pay for that song.
3: You guys wanted Thunder. You're going to have to pay. Brian and the gang at AC/DC.
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2: 98.5 Bullseye Traffic from the Mullen Plumbing Traffic Center.
3: 10 minutes of stop and go after 81st leads into 96th and the roadwork in Jinx. It's slow southbound on 169 between 244 and I-44. Southbound Memorial, expect 20 minutes from the Creek Turnpike to Bixby. I'm Randy Fuller on Oklahoma Zone Traffic.
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1: I love this story so much. I didn't know that this was a thing, but it kind of makes me feel good. Police in San Mateo, California said there were a couple of teenagers called a Waymo because they needed a ride somewhere. This happened at the end of last week. And they got into the Waymo, and they're like, hey, there's no driver in here, man. We can do whatever we want in here. This is going to be great. So they get in there, and they're underage, of course, and they're drinking. Mm. And one of them has this little toy gun that shoots. They described it as water beads. I'm not sure what the water bead gun is.
2: Okay, I'm pretty sure they're like pellets, but they're not as hard.
1: And they burst. Yeah, exactly.
2: Gotcha. Yeah, Enzo had those.
1: They were shooting people.
2: They're not that bad, though.
1: They rolled the windows down, and they were shooting people as they were driving by with these water things. And this went on for a few minutes, and all of a sudden, the Waymo pulled into a shopping center parking lot and just sat there. And these idiots were, you know, they were drinking and stuff. So they were like, hey, what's going on, man? But pop another one, dude. Well, what was happening, if you don't know this, the Waymo is not completely controlled by AI. There are people.
2: There's cameras in there, yeah, and audio.
1: There's cameras all in.

0: in the car.
1: Yeah.
0: And those cameras are being monitored by people.
1: Mm-hmm.
0: And the people that were monitoring, the car pulled over. And, yeah, they called the cops. and the cops came to the shopping center and completely surrounded this Waymo and pulled these kids out of the car and arrested them. And there's no denying it. It's all on camera.
2: And it's on camera.
0: It's all been recorded, and you're just not going to get away with it. And so there you go. In urgent situations, Waymo says employees can access live video during the ride. And they can tell the car to just drive you to the police department if they want to, or to the nearest officer. And then the car just stops. And so if you're ever in a Waymo and you're doing something stupid and it stops in a little strip mall somewhere, get out.
2: There's kids. They found out the hard Waymo, right?
0: They got Waymo than they bargained for.
1: Waymo.
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1: Headed up to a high of 92 today with a minor heat index, a sunshine cloud mix, a couple of isolated showers to the south. Tomorrow morning, 72, a high tomorrow of 93, isolated shower south. Wednesday, a high of 92, but a better chance for a couple of pop-up showers and storms in the afternoon. It gets hot this weekend. From the Bob Mills Weather Center, I'm News on 6's Alan Crone.
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2: Eastbound Creek Turnpike looks good for Memorial. You're going to be delayed at the transition through 169. Have some ramp crowding at the BAI 44 interchange, and it's stop and go southbound 75 into 96. I'm Randy Fuller with Oklahoma Zone Traffic.
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4: You know what? For a Monday, I've had fun today.
5: This has been a good day. Yeah, we're just getting started and whatnot.
4: I know. Now we're completely out of time. But, hey, we appreciate you hanging out with us. We know you got lots of options, and we don't take that for granted. So thanks for hanging out with us forever, how long you could today. And if you weren't here for the whole show, this is a good segment for you because this is where we always try to look back and see if we have any takeaways.
5: Catch up a little bit. Yeah,
4: so we want to make sure we got some takeaways because, you know, the stuff we talk about, we want to make sure that it's important enough to remember. So, T-Wall, what's your biggest takeaway from the show today?
5: Mine is today on our widest phrases segment, we didn't have easy peasy lemon squeezy.
6: Oh, that's right. It's a good one.
5: I guess we really screwed the pooch on that one, didn't we?
4: That bit's never going away, is it?
5: No.
4: There's a never-ending list of things.
6: Not when we have an audience. Yeah. They'll send it in, that's for sure.
4: How about you, Pancake? What's your big takeaway?
6: I did learn something today, where we work at. Very different than other places. Unlike Facebook, I think going nuts means something totally different right here at the Broadway and Friends offices.
4: There's no question.
6: With that, totally. Squirrel or not.
4: Yeah, there's no question.
6: Totally.
4: Yeah.
6: Indeed. What about you, Broadway? Did you learn anything?
4: What do you mean going nuts?
6: Oh, that's true.
4: Show up nuts.
6: That's true.
4: My big takeaway today is that Warner Brothers has announced that they're going to do a reboot of the Free Willy movie, and they're going to try to make it relevant to modern times.
5: Uh-huh.
4: And I'm just telling you right now, if Free Willy shows up with a boyfriend named Bill, I'm out. 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

0: Jason Aldean, a week from Friday, he's going to be down in Oklahoma City, the not-so-pretty city at the Paycom Center. 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They will hook you up if you win. Here's Tucker Wetmore, Burnett.
1: Who knows I got a time, and there's a few in here tonight. Well, I learned my lesson too many times. Blouse like you.

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3: Eastbound Creek Turnpike looks good for Memorial. You're going to be delayed at the transition through 169. Have some ramp crowding at the BAI 44 interchange, and it's stop and go southbound 75 into 96. I'm Randy Fuller with Oklahoma Zone Traffic.
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0: Ella and Morgan on 98.5 The Bull. This is Casey. Of course, Ella Langley is going to be coming to the BOK Center. If you have any questions about what events, concerts, all that stuff, just click on events. 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Plan where you're going to go see like Ella Langley or somebody else in concert. John Party on the way. Right now, Luke Combs. It's Beautiful Crazy on The Bull.
1: Her day starts with a coffee. And ends with a wine, takes forever in getting ready, so she's never

0: That's John Party on 98.5 The Bull MKC. And I'm a gamer. Do you play games? I haven't played much PlayStation lately. I'm so busy all the time, and like I'm in front of screens all day. So then like getting home and playing for like a couple hours in front of a screen, I'm like, whoa, chill. But I just ordered a game. So a friend of mine said, hey, did you pre-order GTA 6? Because, you know, Grand Theft Auto is coming out, December, I think. So I never played all the way through GTA 5. So I ordered that off like eBay. And then I saw that Cyberpunk 2077 is on sale right now for $20 in the PlayStation store, and I never played that. So I think I've got about 120 hours of single-player video game to do. So come on, I got to continue this show so I can get home and play. Jacob Hackworth, Hudson Westbrook, and Jelly Roll coming up.
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5: We've been to both Carolinas, seen a big Montana sky, driven up and down the coast a few times. London, Paris, paradise. But ain't got much memory. Other scenes come to think I missed them all. And damn.

Speaking of the coast, remember Pfeiffer Beach, you and me. That sunset, cliffs by the sea, and the night rolled in. And you still talk about that moon that I can't recall, but God, I saw.

Jacob Hackworth, 98.5 The Bull. This is KC. Are you one of our Bull Nuts yet? Come on. 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